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2: Did you know HGVs have four zones of limited vision around them? 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These four limited vision zones are in front, behind, and at both sides of the HGV. 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National Highways.
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2: From the Sky News Centre at 2, England have finished third in the World Cup following a 10-goal thriller against France. The Three Lions were 4-0 up by half-time before the French made it 4-3. The 6-4 win secured England's best World Cup finish since 1966. Our sports correspondent Rob Harris reports from the US.
3: A lot of pressure facing Thomas Tuchel going into this game. Tactically, not attacking enough, but they've certainly fired in the goals in this one. Scoring 6, Bukayo Saka with a hat-trick. Started with Declan Rice, then Ezri Konsa, Saka hat-trick, including the penalty spot, and all finished by Jude Bellingham.
2: The controversial influencers Andrew and Tristan Tate have been arrested in Miami. It's in connection with a British police investigation into sexual offences, and prosecutors are seeking their extradition to the UK. A lawyer representing the Tates said the world knows they're innocent. The US has launched airstrikes against Iran for an 8th consecutive night. It's in retaliation to an attack that killed 2 American troops in Jordan. Firefighters in Spain are struggling to control the country's largest wildfire so far this year. A blaze in Zaragoza has now spread over 38,000 acres. Andy Burnham's already announced his first policy shift. He's confirmed he'll scrap the previous government's controversial digital ID programme and spend the cash on people's everyday priorities instead. As Sir Keir Starmer prepares to hand over the keys to number 10, Boris Johnson says he feels sorry for him.
4: Sometimes I couldn't quite understand why he was so unbelievably unpopular. I mean, I could see he was doing a lot of terrible things, but I couldn't see, personally, he didn't strike me as being a bad guy, really. I mean, you know, he's totally misguided, he's a hopeless lefty.
2: And a popular packet of Doritos has been recalled over fears it could pose a health risk. 140 and 180 gram bags of Chili Heatwave Doritos were pulled from the shelves because some contain milk not mentioned on the label. The affected products have a best before date of the 5th of December. That's the latest. I'm Connor Sefton.
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2: Up and about on a Saturday morning. 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We'll also be going back in time with
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nothing else, no one else but you and I. And it ain't me, it ain't you, it's only us, it's us right now. 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
2: It was just another day. 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But then, just around the corner, came the unexpected. 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
2: I feel by the wayside, like everyone else. I hate you, I hate you, I hate you, but I was just kidding myself. Our every moment

Good morning, and once again, a very warm welcome from me, David Aird, on behalf of the team. We're pleased you've dropped in either live or on catch-up, and our hope is that you'll be encouraged and inspired if you stay with us for the next hour or so. Today is just a little different. Our aim is to bring, as always, a good mix of music, but on this occasion we will include some background information about the songs you hear. Keith Getty and friends will share some of the things you may not know about songs chosen in today's broadcast. Without delay, over to Keith, who is waiting at the piano.

Well, hi everyone, and welcome to our home here in Nashville. We are so excited to be starting this new project of piano interpretations of the hymns of the faith. And it actually began with In Christ Alone. At the very end of January, I called Stuart Townend, my co-writer, because it was 25 years to the day that he and I had signed off on the final version of the song. Over the years, we have had the privilege of being able to work with some extraordinarily gifted people, far more so than we would be, none more so than Stuart. And I think he's probably the most talented person I've ever met in my life. His ability to take lyrics and truth and poetry and music and just create these stunning texts. And so I just got to live inside the text. The great thing about living inside the great hymns of the faith is they slow us down, they bring us to a new place, and our minds, almost with relief, can begin to focus and meditate and survey and just be transformative on our imagination. So I just started to do that the last day of January and started just mess around on the piano, just taking themes. So I took hope from verse one, took on flesh from verse two, became incarnate, got involved in the role, the web and the weave and the role and the mess of life that was. And then verse three, we took there in the ground his body lay. We sort of camped out on the Good Friday sense of passion and then allowed the thing to create momentum and the sense of life-giving, faith-giving resurrection that allows us to say no guilt in life and no fear in death. And so we just did it, but didn't think much about it. And this began a conversation. I wonder, could we create piano versions of all the hymns in the book that people could listen to, that people could get music and play along to, or that people could actually, in their homes or their home groups or with their families, sing along to? And so we're starting on this fascinating journey, taking the hymns that we hope will be the soundtrack of lives for decades, if not centuries, to come. And beginning with In Christ Alone, where for us, of course, the whole journey began. So we hope you enjoy it. We hope the music and the hymns and the creativity of our home can become something shared in your home.

0: From In Christ Alone, we move on with a song entitled Rejoice. Thanks, Keith.
1: Over the past 6 years since the Sing Conference began, the most asked question about choosing songs for worship services is, how do we find opening songs? Opening songs that are energetic, full of joy, but rich in the Bible. And it's the hardest thing to write. And so we are so excited to introduce the song Rejoice to you and encourage you to try it out in your churches. We just did it at the Sing Conference. We actually wrote it back in June. We had all the writers over to our home in Ireland, and Brian Fowler and Ben Shive had come up with this chorus: with each breath he's given, praise the Lord. In these times we live in, praise the Lord. And we're trying to kind of find how to get a verse that would set that up as a congregational song. It didn't necessarily feel congregational at the start. And so I have been reading the Anglican Book of Common Prayer, and one of the calls to worship that they use in that is actually Philippians 4, rejoice in the Lord always. Again, I say rejoice, let your gentleness be evident to all. The Lord is near. And I thought, I don't know of a song that uses that as a call to worship. And so he took verses 1 and 2, made that the first verse. He took verses 3 and 4, made that the second verse. He took 5 and 6 and made that the third verse. And it just seemed like such an incredibly positive call to worship, but also a really important song to be singing in church. Anxiety is a huge issue among Gen Zers. It is the number one differential cause of breakdown in life or in character, family, everything else. It's so frightening to think that in the 1950s, my hero Leonard Bernstein set W.H. Auden's poem, The Age of Anxiety, to music. And to think that 70 years later, the level of anxiety, which at that point was considered fever pitch, today would be considered almost like a vacation to us, is just a reminder of the anxiety all around us and the natural consequences of sin in society. When we go to church on a Sunday, when we listen to songs in the car, we need songs that speak to these issues, but they speak and they lift our heads with relief to the one who is our hope. And he is the one in whom we can rejoice. We hope you can enjoy the song. We hope you can enjoy playing it over and over in the car. And we hope you can enjoy teaching it to your congregation and encouraging them on a Sunday morning as they come away from all that drags them down in life. We hope that this will be a really inspirational and helpful song for your church in the next year.

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1: Hi there, everyone. We are introducing Pass the Promise to you today. It's a song that you can sing in your church, you can sing with your kids. The last 3 weeks, we've been introducing you classic hymns in this 30 hymn challenge for this year. We did It Is Well, we did Doxology, O People of the Earth Do Dwell, and we did A Mighty Fortress. We hope in this year you begin to learn these hymns, your family learn these hymns, and your church learn these hymns. This week we're taking a break for a week because on Friday, if you still haven't heard, we introduced the Confessio album and launched that, and we are so excited. This hymn, Pass the Promise, is written by Sandra McCracken and Kristen. I was the babysitter, so they have decided now from now on, my role is babysitter permanently, and they're going to write all the songs. Pass the Promise is a setting of Hannah's song from the Old Testament. It is a beautiful, energetic, simple song. It's almost built really on one chord, but we did it in church on Sunday, and the chorus goes...

Yes. So on Sunday, when we were at church at the Village Chapel, we taught it once, then we repeated it in harmony. Then after that, we taught the verse. The verse is a call and response. You can do it, men and women, you can do it side to side, but it's best with a leader than a response. And I'm just going through the scriptural passage. So Kristen sang the first part, and then Jordan at church on Sunday with our girls in the front row, enthusiastically going to, they all sang the echo. We took the time to teach the chorus once, teach it with harmony, teach the verse. Then we went in and did the whole song and sang it through. It was wonderful. Filled with joy. It's a song that fits almost any part of a service. The kids love singing it. But the most moving part for Kristen and I, and she mentioned this in Monday meditation yesterday, was watching parents holding their children, singing it to them. So much of our lives are spent, so much of our prayer time, so much of our emotional energy and worry and stress is worried about our children. There are so few songs that sing about this. We are excited that this song does, and we hope that all of you can sing it, and it will be a real gift to you, your family, and your congregation now and for the future.

0: The next song we hear is filled with thankfulness. Over to Keith Getty.
1: Hi there, everyone. As an immigrant to America, Kristen and I so love the Thanksgiving season. It's safe to say it's probably become our favourite festival of the year because we don't have it back home. And it really doesn't exist in many places of the world because Thanksgiving isn't actually the most natural thing to do. It isn't until Thanksgiving we realise how many people in our lives we have to be thankful for, how many things in our lives and occasions that we have to be thankful for. And actually, when it comes to our songs, it's even more poignant. For all the up-tempo songs and positive songs that we have in our churches today, very few of them actually talk about thankfulness. We're thrilled to introduce you to two songs which we hope that you can use in your Thanksgiving season. One, which we've introduced each year, is My Heart is Filled with Thankfulness. It's a hymn which looks in three verses at what Christ has done for us, what he did in the past, what he is doing today, and what he's doing in the future. It's a simple hymn that works as easily as a performance piece, as a congregational piece, with a band, with a piano. And of course, this year we've both got Kristen's beautiful version on Evensong, which we suggest you play on Thanksgiving, a great song to use. We've also got a brand new version, which the kids recorded on the kids' album. So it's a wonderful song that even the kids can use. So check those two arrangements out. My heart.

0: The next song this morning, coming to you here on Heart of the Matter, is Oh Give Thanks. Back to Keith.
1: Another brand new song this year, which is an opening song, is a song by Matt Papa and Matt Merker called Oh Give Thanks to the Father. It's a rousing song to start your services and to burst your congregation into lively, effervescent worship, but also with extraordinary content as well. Check out the lyric of that song.

0: From A Song of Thankfulness, we move on with Keith as he chats today about the classic O Church, Arise.
1: One of the biggest lessons that we've learned over the years, and this song typifies, is the importance of learning the history of your craft, learning the masters, studying those who've gone before you, so that we can be better. One of my deepest concerns is, as somebody who's been in the arts since I was 9 years old, whether it was classical guitarists or conductors or chefs or filmmakers or painters, I find all of these people will talk for hours about their heroes, about the people who moved their souls, about the people who made them want to do this. And when I meet people who write music for church, there is rarely a reverence or an admiration for those who have gone before us and who we should learn from. And so one of the things I would encourage all of you, and I know Stuart mentioned it earlier, is if you actually want to take seriously the craft, is study the masters who've gone before you. And obviously everyone and their granny knows my hero is Martin Luther. And this hymn, O Church Arise, was a kind of an aggressive kind of melody that I'd written, and Stuart picked it out and said, let's actually write a Lutheran hymn and let's take some of the great themes. I think you took three or four different distinct themes from the Lutheran hymns to craft this, what is many people think is one of your finest lyrics. So,
2: lyrically, it was an interesting exploration for me, because I suppose I had in mind, I was thinking about the role of martial imagery, warlike imagery, in the hymns that have gone before. And I'm very aware some people struggle with that because, you know, is that appropriate to use that? And of course, we're aware that in the scriptures, putting on the whole armor of God, that the image of the battle.
1: Yeah, the psalm we're reading this morning is Christ fighting for us.
2: Yeah, you know. And so there is that imagery. But in a sense, as with so many things, it's important, in a sense, to subvert it. Because I think, you know, we can think of it as power and overcoming. But actually, the way that Christ overcame was through submission, was through humility, was through, you know, taking on himself, was through sacrifice. It was kind of interesting and kind of fun to play with that imagery. So it has a sort of a martial kind of feeling. Musically, it feels like that in many ways. It is a sort of a, you can do it with strong drums and drum beat of kind of a call to war. But to actually subvert it in the way that Christ did. So that line that says, our call to war, to love the captive soul, but to rage against the captor.
1: Yeah, it's brilliant.
2: And I think that's an important message for us to understand, because I think it many times we find ourselves raging against the captives. And that's saying, you're wrong, you're doing this wrong. But actually, to recognize, to have compassion, to be able to say, to love the captive soul, but to recognize that it's a captor, they are captive to, you know, what's going on. And then to use another image to subvert it again, which is that swords to plowshares type thing, you know, and with the sword that makes the wounded whole.
1: Yeah.
2: It was fun to try that. I don't know if that imagery goes too far, but it's almost like, you know, we use the sword, but it is a sword of peace. It's a sword that heals rather than a sword that wounds.
1: Yeah.
2: It's a sword that brings salvation rather than a sword that destroys.
1: Yeah.
2: And so to kind of play with that and in a sense put that warlike imagery in its right context to say, actually, this is about salvation. This is about healing. This is about fullness. This is not about destruction.
1: Right.
2: And, you know, so to play with that. I remember writing this lyric on the back of, I think I'd worked for ages on another of our songs. Finally, I finally finished that song. And I suppose this is a lesson in a sense. Having wrestled with whatever other song it was, I can't remember whether it was Power of the Cross or one of the others, I kind of felt there was a momentum there. It was almost like my brain was in gear or my heart was in gear to actually continue expressing. And so I very quickly got lots of ideas for this song. And there is this thing of finding where our rhythms are and getting to places where we're working better, where our minds are working better, where we're more receptive to ideas. And that's an interesting thought, to know ourselves a little better as writers, to actually do things that help us get to a place where we actually write better, where we connect better with our subject matter. And I think it's a really interesting thing to know ourselves as writers a bit better.
1: No, that's an interesting point. I think also, though, one of the things I love about the fact that you studied the Lutheran hymn, so at the time I remember you saying to me, I want it to be about the gospel, but I want it to be about the church, and I want it to be about spiritual warfare. And I was thinking, I wonder where he's going with this. But, you know, the fact that you went and took that imagery, which is very biblical imagery, I think has made this song so helpful. I've been at many sort of missions events, and I know it's been used at a lot of very significant events, especially in the West, but around the world. I think it fills a spot because it is actually acknowledging that there is a fight. There are misappropriations of grace in both ends of the church right now, which kind of say the closer you get to God, the easier life becomes. And that wasn't the case for any of my Christian heroes. That wasn't the case for the Apostle Paul, and it certainly wasn't the case for Christ. But it's a very subtle misappropriation that there are some benefits to following the Creator's law. Do you know what I mean? Because that is good for us. But at the same time, the Christian life is always going to be a fight. There's always going to be a tension in it. And I think that's important. And I think the fact that you created tension in this song also helps it stand out in the context of Christian music generally. There isn't enough tension. There isn't enough darkness. There isn't enough sense of conflict and resolution. And I think the song really gets into that. But again, because of when you look at the Lutheran hymns, the Mighty Fortress and this kind of thing, that they're full of that. So it's another benefit of not just taking your inspiration from your crowd of friends that are all within 5 years of your age and all read the same three authors. There are a number of really interesting versions of this song written. Tim Hughes did one. We did one with Chris Tomlin. We experimented with the chorus as well. But I think it's the tension of it makes it a great closing hymn, a great sending out hymn as well. But it has a darkness to it. I love hearing men's voices sing it. So you want to sing a verse?

And I think if that's true for songs, I think it's true in testimony. I think it's true in prayers. I think it's true in how we take people through a service. It should not be soft. It should not be sweet all the time. And I think this song really gives us a holistic but a powerful and a realistic challenge.

0: We move on with the powerful song based on Psalm 130, entitled I Will Wait. Thanks, Keith.
1: We are so excited, Getty Music, to be starting this weekly FaceTime Live talking about church music. We just wanted to say hi and let you know we're doing this and introduce a song to you. We have just come back from 2 weeks. We were on the West Coast and the East Coast. As many of you know, we only tour now in October and December. But this year we wanted to take Kristen's parents on a once-in-a-lifetime trip. And we were able to combine with that doing a couple of days at John MacArthur's Shepherd's Conference on the West Coast and then doing a couple of events on the East Coast. As we did different events, without trying to sound like a broken record, the last 2 weeks have just reminded me yet again about the importance of the Psalms. The importance of the Psalms in our devotional life and our family life. The importance of the Psalms in our church worship services. We were with Shepherd's Conference. We were with pastors who were isolated to Siberia for their faith and put in solitary confinement. On the East Coast with our friends Joshua and Emily Youssef, we were introduced to people from the persecuted church in the Middle East who have lost their family, who have lost everything, who are thankful to still be alive today and the struggles that they go with. And at the normal level, we also just were with friends who are pastors who are so exhausted and jaded in ministry. It was really discouraging to be with them and also with young worship leaders trying to help put together services and structure services for them. And each time, the Psalms, I believe, speak to us in a really unique way that is so vital for what it is to be a 21st century Christian. So I want to teach you one of those songs today. This is a song called I Will Wait For You. It's Psalm 130. It's, as I said, we were hoping to go through all of the Psalms over the next 5 years and introduce you to them. This is the very first one, Psalm 130, Out of the Depths, known as the De Profundis. It was Augustine's favorite Psalm, Luther, Calvin, Charles Wesley. They loved this Psalm because it reaches into the depths of our despair, our questions, and it also reminds us about the importance of waiting on the Lord, that faith and life is not instant answers to questions. And so what we did was we recorded this ballad, which really helps us reach the depths and the passion of it. And it goes...

So we brought the band last year over to Bush Mills, and we recorded the song. It was written with Jordan Coughlin, with Matt Merker, and Stuart Townend as well. And the band went over to Bush Mills. We recorded it. On one of the breaks, I was sitting outside looking across the ocean in Scotland. And I remember that my dad's first church music director job had been at Bush Mills Presbyterian. So I thought, he used to do the Psalms there. I wonder what tune he would have done. Psalm 130. I phoned a friend. And they looked it up, and it was Martyrs, a hymn tune that many of you will know.

So what we did was we add that melody to the start and add that melody to the end. And so we sing the psalm in the old-fashioned, more stoic but beautiful melody that many of your congregation will know. I think in America they sing that to Alas and Did My Savior Bleed, and growing up we sang that to For a Closer Walk with God. So we start with that psalm and then finish it. When we did in concerts, we just do one verse of each at the start, at the end. But you can't actually do the whole psalm, verse 1 and 2 at the start, verse 3 and 4 at the end. Now, if you want to just stick to that, you should do that. If you just want to keep it simple and do the ballad, just do that. If you want to try one of the combo versions, do that too. Either way, get stuck in. Start singing psalms in your church. Start singing them around the house. We're giving the music away this week to everybody to make sure they can enjoy it in our church. So many people have come to us and said, this psalm speaks to me about difficulty. It allows me to lament, or just it helps me understand that waiting in God is part of life. Kristen and I, before we came here this morning, had to postpone going to work for an hour just to try and sort out issues that we're having to, you know, wait on the Lord for. And it's so frustrating, isn't it? But yet, what the Psalms remind us is that, unlike our grandparents, we don't hide our emotions or be stoic about them. But unlike our children watching TV the weekend, we don't worship our emotions either. Rather, our emotions are there for us to give them to the Lord. And nothing in the world helps us do that better than singing the Psalms.

0: As the strains of I Will Wait For You fades, so does the time left here on Heart of the Matter. Our thanks to Keith Getty and friends for sharing some background to some songs that we may already know. Thanks to you for being with us for the last hour, and aim to join us again when you can, either live or on catch-up. Don't forget, you can listen again at heartofthematter.biz, that is heartofthematter.biz, or on the podcast at Amazon Music Free or TuneIn Radio, looking out for the Jigsaw logo. As we come to a close, I'm going to hand you over to Ruth Aird, who has Irene Howitt's thought for the week, after which Keith Getty will take us out with a real favourite. But first, back to Ruth.
1: Thought for the Week by Irene Howitt. What does the expression, the sounds of summer, bring into your mind? Is it the hum of bees? Or the noise of lawnmowers? Is it the happy laughter of children playing outside in the sun? Or lapping waves on a holiday beach? And what about the smells of summer? The barbecue, salt sea air? Then there are the sights of summer, swallows doing aerial acrobatics, gardens bursting full of flowers. I suppose it was a summer day when Jesus found himself surrounded by upwards of 5,000 people, all wanting to hear his stories and hoping to see a miracle or two at the same time. Jesus, caring as ever, provided them with a picnic, feeding all 5,000 from the contents of a wee boy's lunch bag. Now, why should believing that cause us a problem? After all, the Lord made all things. It shouldn't surprise us that he's able to make the wherewithal for a summer picnic.
2: Be Thou My Vision is probably the best known traditional Irish hymn of all time. Everything about it is Irish. The text found its origin in an early Middle Ages poem, or lorca, as the Irish would say. Some people even trace it back to partially from St. Patrick's breastplate back in the 4th century. The melody that we use to the versification that emerged early in the 19th century, in the 20th century, is called Slane. It's an Irish traditional melody. And the imagery of the song, although biblical imagery, is all distinct to Irish myths and legends and culture and folklore. We've got High Kings in the last verse, the High King of Heaven. We've got Be Thou My Battle Shield, sword for the fight. Of course, the Irish are famous for only a few things in life, one of which is the fighting Irish and the wars that have blinkered every part of our history. For Kristen and I, it is a particularly special hymn. We both grew up with it. And when we made the Confessio album, which was journeying through our spiritual journey, it was the first hymn we wanted to record. And we recorded the video in the fields right by our home on Ireland. So you can see that, which just something reflects something of how personal it was for us. Our youth leader, our church, it was always the hymn we sung at the end of the year as a dedication to go out, to begin a new year. And as we've sung it and prayed with it with our girls, it's become even more than that. It's a hymn that we sing for our lives, for all of our lives. And for our girls, we used to sing Be Thou My Vision, hoping that they would find Christ and see him in everything and see him above all things. In verse 2, it says, Be Thou My Wisdom. We remember them singing it on the way to school one day with their iPads and with all the challenges that they will have in education and in navigating modern life and media. Verse 3, Be Thou My Battle Shield, sword for the fight. We pray that, especially for the times they're not around us, and as they grow up, that they will stand firm against temptation. Verse 4 says, riches I heed not, nor man's empty praise. And as they go out into the workplace, that Christ will be their inheritance. And then finally, verse 5, High King of Heaven, after victory won, all of us will suffer, all of us will die. And that is our prayer, that we will last till the end and stay faithful. We had a particular privilege recently of singing it for our friend Moya Brennan. Many of you will have heard of Moya. She was the lead singer of Clannad. She was the sister of Enya. And she became a Christian in the 90s. And this became her theme song. In fact, it was her grandmother who did the original translation of Be Thou My Vision. And she passed away. And the day before, her husband called us and asked her to pray for her. And we had the privilege of using this hymn as a final prayer for her. And we dedicate this version with that little Irish arrangement to Moya and her work.

0: Good morning and a very warm welcome to this church service slot from me, David Aird. Today we head over to Gracefields Church, outside Cape Town, for one of their recent morning services. I'm going to hand you straight over to Ryan, who will be the host this morning, and later, the senior pastor, Murray Anderson, will take the sermon. Thanks, Ryan.
1: This story happened 8 years ago. There's something called, in the ghetto, called a moneylender, a loan shark. Unfortunately, I was working at a place that only paid me about $3,000 a month. So I only had enough for transport to work and just enough to get me stuff to get by, man, to eat and whatever. So the loan sharks are like the lifeblood in the community, in the ghetto. It keeps people going. I owe this guy a 400 rand, right? Now, I know many of you guys are thinking 400 rand is very little, but to me, that was quite hard to get by at the end of the month. And so that month when I owed this guy the 400, he passed away. I didn't know whether to be sad or because I really loved the guy and his family, but I didn't know whether or not to be sad or to fist pump into the air, because I just felt so relieved I caught a break. In the same way, I want you to imagine you open your mail one day and you find that all your debt has been written off, cancelled completely. You don't owe anybody, no balance outstanding, nothing against your name. This is what Jesus done for us. Let's read Colossians. It says, God made you alive with Christ. He forgave us all our sins, having cancelled the charge of our legal indebtedness, which stood against us and condemned us. He has taken it away, nailing it to the cross. So let's stand and let's worship this God who took away all our debt. Amen.
2: Good morning, Gracefields.

true one, the way, the truth, and the life. All our falsehood is revealed. So we can't hide, but we have a gracious, loving Heavenly Father. Let us acknowledge our sin and confess them together. Let's say the words of the confession together. Eternal and merciful God, you have loved us with a love beyond our understanding. And you have set us on a path of righteousness for your name's sake. Yet we have strayed from your way. We have sinned against you in thought, word, and deed, through what we have done and what we have left undone. As we remember the lavish gift of your grace seen at the cross, we praise you and give you thanks that you forgive us yet again. Grant us now, we pray, the grace to die daily to sin and to rise daily to new life in Christ, who lives and reigns with you, and in whose strong name we pray. Amen. Let's sing together.

0: Well done for being here. Good morning again. If you walked in late, my name is Ryan, and I'll be your host this morning. I just want to welcome everybody in the name of Jesus. If you are new, especially, a warm welcome to you. Just want to say, well done for being here, coming through this rain, and with the electricity. I know some of us don't smell so nice this morning. That's fine as well. We are going to let the kids go now.
1: We have two readings this morning. The first one is from Isaiah 35. They're written about 730 years apart. Isaiah wrote this in about 700 BC, and the New Testament was written in around about 33 AD. It's incredible here to see the detailed prophecy and the fulfillment 730 years later. Isaiah 35, verse 1. The desert and the parched land will be glad. The wilderness will rejoice and blossom like a crocus. It will burst into bloom. It will rejoice greatly and shout for joy. The glory of Lebanon shall be given to it, the splendor of Carmel and Sharon. They will see the glory of the Lord, the splendor of our God. Strengthen the feeble hands, steady the knees that give way. Say to those with fearful hearts, be strong. Do not fear. Your God will come. He will come with vengeance. With divine retribution, he will come to save you. Then the eyes of the blind will be opened, the ears of the deaf unstopped. Then will the lame leap like a deer, and the mute tongue shout for joy. Water will gush forth in the wilderness, streams in the desert. The burning sand will become a pool, the thirsty ground bubbling springs. In the haunts where jackals once lay, grass and reeds and papyrus will grow. And a highway will be there. It'll be called the way of holiness, for it will be for those who walk on that way. The unclean will not journey on it. Wicked fools will not go about on it. No lion will be there, nor any ravenous beast. They will not be found there. But only the redeemed will walk there, and those the Lord has rescued will return. They will enter Zion with singing. Everlasting joy will crown their heads. Gladness and joy will overtake them, and sorrow and sighing will flee away. And then in Acts chapter 3, from verse 1. One day, Peter and John were going up to the temple at the time of prayer, about 3 in the afternoon. Now a man who'd been lame from birth was being carried to the temple gate called Beautiful, where he was put every day to beg from those going into the temple courts. When he saw Peter and John about to enter, he asked them for money. Peter looked straight at him, as did John. Then Peter said, "Look at us." So the man gave him his attention, expecting to get something from them. Then Peter said, "Silver or gold I do not have, but what I do have I give you. In the name of Jesus Christ of Nazareth, walk." Taking him by the right hand, he helped him up, and instantly the man's feet and ankles became strong. He jumped to his feet and began to walk. Then he went with them into the temple courts, walking and jumping and praising God. When all the people saw him walking and praising God, they recognized him as the same man who used to sit begging at the temple gate called Beautiful, and they were filled with wonder and amazement at what had happened to him. While the man held on to Peter and John, all the people were astonished and came running to them in the place called Solomon's Colonnade. When Peter saw this, he said to them, "Fellow Israelites, why does this surprise you? Why do you stare at us as if by our own power or godliness we'd made this man walk? The God of Abraham, Isaac, and Jacob, the God of our fathers, has glorified his servant Jesus. You handed him over to be killed, and you disowned him before Pilate, though he'd decided to let him go. You disowned the holy and righteous one and asked that a murderer be released to you. You killed the author of life, but God raised him from the dead. We are witnesses of this. By faith in the name of Jesus, this man whom you see and know was made strong. It is in Jesus' name and the faith that comes through him that has completely healed him, as you can all see. Now, fellow Israelites, I know that you acted in ignorance, as did your leaders. But this is how God fulfilled what he foretold through all the prophets, saying that his Messiah would suffer. Repent then and turn to God, so that your sins may be wiped out, that times of refreshing may come from the Lord, and that he may send the Messiah who has been appointed for you, even Jesus. Heaven must receive him until the time comes for God to restore everything, as he promised long ago through his holy prophets. For Moses said, "The Lord your God will raise up for you a prophet like me from among your own people. You must listen to everything he tells you, and anyone who does not listen to him will be completely cut off from their people." Indeed, beginning with Samuel, all the prophets who have spoken have foretold these days, and you were heirs of the prophets and of the covenant God made with your fathers. He said to Abraham, "Through your offspring, all people on earth will be blessed." When God raised up his servant, he sent him first to you to bless you by turning each of you from your wicked ways. The priests and the captain guard and the Sadducees came up to Peter and John while they were speaking to the people. They were greatly disturbed because the apostles were teaching the people, proclaiming in Jesus the resurrection of the dead. They seized Peter and John, and because it was evening, they put them in jail until the next day. But many who heard the message believed, and so the number of men who believed grew to about 5,000. This is the word of God.

Please keep the passage in Acts open, even if you don't have an actual Bible, which is always a good thing to do to bring to church a Bible. But if you've got it just on your phone, you can look up Acts chapter 3. Let me pray as we turn to God's word. Father God, we thank you for your word, the Bible, and the chance we have now to read this ancient account and learn from it. We pray for your Holy Spirit that he would be our teacher and our guide this morning. And Father, that he would help us to change so that we love the Lord Jesus more and seek to follow him more and more. We ask in his name. Amen. Well, we do live in an era where communication to the masses has never been easier. Anyone can just post on social media. I nearly said any idiot can just post on social media. That is the era we're in. We're in the communication age, and the advent of digital technology has just made that even more possible. And so anybody can broadcast and anybody can build a following. And yet, ironically, with more messages, with more communication, it seems like so much of that communication is either false or just kind of inconsequential, just rubbish. I think the word is slop, AI slop. So I personally find it quite refreshing, even if it means going back 2,000 years, I find it refreshing to take a closer look at the most ancient form of communication, the public speech, the sermon, and these sermons in the book of Acts, because these are the sermons that launched Christianity. And none of the preachers were celebrities in their day, and certainly none of the watching world thought, oh, gee, that sermon, that's going to still be taught about in 2,000 years' time. And so whether you believe Christianity or not, you can't deny that these sermons in Acts have proven to be some of the most consequential, the most influential speeches of all time. Let me just set the scene briefly, though, about just a bit more background about this book of Acts. It's a historical record about the growth of the church, written by Luke, who wrote Luke's gospel. He was a Gentile, he was a medical doctor, and he was part of the Apostle Paul's missionary team. Here's a summary sentence for the whole book of Acts. It describes the ongoing work of Jesus through his Spirit-filled people under the sovereign rule of his Heavenly Father. So Jesus' ongoing work through his Spirit-filled people under the sovereign rule of God. And at the start of the book, you get a very high-level summary of what will unfold. So this is in Acts 1, verse 6. Jesus is about to ascend. The apostles gather around him, and he promises them that they will receive power when the Holy Spirit comes on them. And he says, you will be my witnesses in Jerusalem and in all Judea and Samaria and to the ends of the earth. Those signify the sort of three main stages in the book of Acts. The first part of the book of Acts is them in Jerusalem. Then you see it spreads to the outer provinces of Judea and Samaria. And then the final chapters of Acts, you see the gospel going to the ends of the known world. In chapter 3, we're still very much in the Jerusalem stage of all of that. And so here the apostles are focused on convincing the Jewish people in Jerusalem that this guy, Jesus of Nazareth, well, he is their promised Messiah. In other words, he is the promised Savior King from the Old Testament. Peter's Pentecost sermon had launched that, and we read back there that 3,000 people became believers. Of course, they didn't call themselves Christian yet. They viewed themselves simply as Jews who worshipped the Jewish Messiah, who they believed was Jesus. In Acts 2, we read that every day they continued to meet together in the Jewish temple courts because that was a key place to witness to other Jews that the Messiah has come. Indeed, at the start of our passage, the apostles Peter and John, they're on their way to the temple. Okay, now before we get into this, you'll see on the title I called this sermon, The Sermon That Explains the Cross. And I want to correct that. This is what happens when your senior pastor is so head in Revelation and spending so much time in Revelation, he's got to come up with titles for the upcoming sermon series, and he rushes it a bit. I would rather have called this
or given the title of, this is the sermon that explains miracles. Now, at the heart of the explanation is the cross. So we're not miles off. But this is the sermon that explains a miracle. That's why Peter gives the sermon in the first place. But I think what he teaches here will actually help us understand all miracles. And I think that's helpful because we're in an era where a lot of people deny the supernatural altogether. And maybe some Christians, maybe some of you here are a little bit embarrassed by passages like this in the Bible. At the other extreme, there are some Christians who want to see the supernatural in everything and expect the supernatural in everything. I think this passage will help correct both of those positions. So we'll start by looking at the miracle. Then we'll spend most of our time on the sermon itself, and then we'll close by just looking at its impact. And then on the way through, I'll try and interact with some common questions about miracles that we have today.

Let's start by looking at the miracle. We see, firstly, there's this man who had been lame from birth. So paralyzed legs, they would have been totally withered. He's never used them. And he was carried day by day to a regular spot just at one of the gates on the way into the temple. And that's where he would beg for money. And he asked Peter and John for money as they passed by. And they say to him, Peter says to him, silver or gold I do not have, but what I do have I give you. In the name of Jesus Christ of Nazareth, walk. Taking him by the right hand, he helped him up. And instantly the man's feet and ankles became strong. He jumped to his feet and began to walk. Then he went with them into the temple courts, walking and jumping and praising God. It's a lovely scene, isn't it? It's like this guy who's never been able to use his legs is now testing his new kit, right? He can suddenly realize he can walk, and he says, gee, what does jumping feel like? What does sprinting feel like? And he's just trying it all. But as he enters the temple, of course, everyone recognizes him as the beggar who would sit in the same place on the way into temple every single day. And so look at their reaction. Verse 10, they were filled with wonder and amazement. Verse 11, they were astonished. This is a very public event. There are a lot of witnesses to what has happened. There's the miracle. And so maybe the first question people would ask today is, well, when you get these kind of things in the Bible, is this really a reliable record? And like I said, even some Christians these days seem to want to distance themselves from the idea of miracles. However, if you acknowledge the existence of a supernatural God who was the creator of the physical universe and he sustains it day by day, well, it makes sense that he can surely intervene into that physical creation if he decides to do so. And then in terms of this particular record, notice there's a lot of the kind of detail you would expect from an eyewitness record. Specific places are mentioned. There's a detail of all the people who saw this. It would have been very easy to follow up some of these people and verify what happened on that day. There are a lot of parallels here with Jesus' miracles. And you may know that Jesus' fiercest enemies, the people who most wanted to discredit him, never denied that he actually performed miracles. They questioned the source of his power, but they never denied the miracles actually happened. And it's the same pattern here. The miracle leads to Peter and John being arrested. They put on a public trial. If you read on to chapter 4, the authorities in that trial, as much as they would like to, they cannot deny the miracle has actually happened. Everybody can see this lame guy is now walking around. Again, they question the source of the power. So it's not crazy to believe that this is an accurate record, that this really happened. The other thing that helps me as I look at this is I'm very aware that down the centuries, there have been plenty of charlatans, false teachers, who claim to be miracle healers. And often a sort of common thing with them is the ministry will in somehow seek to benefit them, and the ministry will all be about themselves and their power. Whereas with this miracle, you'll see this as we get into the sermon, Peter claims nothing for himself. He straight away, he's pointing to away from himself, and he stands to benefit nothing from this. In fact, he gets arrested because of this. So there's, I think, a fundamental difference between these guys here and some of the dodgy so-called miracle workers you might have heard of in some church circles. Let's take a closer look at the sermon. I want to point out four things that Peter teaches. Firstly, he teaches about the authority of Jesus. It's quite common for us to associate, when you think of these early apostles, be common to hear people say, well, that they were involved in spreading the good news. And that's not wrong, but it is just interesting that the first two sermons recorded in Acts, so the one back in chapter 2 on Pentecost, also by Peter, and this one here, the main point of the sermons was actually bad news. Bad news. Bad news certainly for the audience he's speaking to. Let me explain what I mean. So from the beginning, Peter denies any power to do this miracle himself. Verse 12, he says, why do you stare at us as if by our own power or godliness we made this man walk?
Rather, he's emphatic. Verse 16, he says, it's by faith in the name of Jesus, this man whom you see and know was made strong. The name of Jesus represents Jesus' ongoing divine authority and power. That's what has brought about this healing. And so Peter's main message here to the people of Jerusalem is, the one who actually did this miracle, he is your Messiah. He is the promised Jewish divine Savior King. And guys, here's the bad news. You killed him. You killed him. So look how he lays out these accusations. He repeats it over and over, verse 13. You know, the God of the Old Testament has glorified his servant Jesus. That servant there is a common Old Testament label for the Messiah. He says, you're the ones who handed him over to be killed, and you disowned him before Pilate, though he had decided to let him go. So even the Gentile Roman ruler was keen to let your Messiah go free. But you pushed for him to be killed. And then verse 14, he's the holy and righteous one, another Jewish title for the Messiah figure. Peter says to him, you disowned him and you asked instead that a murderer get released instead of your Messiah. And then verse 15, this is the worst accusation of all. You killed the author of life. So the one who has divine authority over all life, the one through whom God gave life to his creation, the one who sustains all life, you killed him. You couldn't get a more serious set of accusations to a Jewish audience. You see why I say that the theme of the sermon here is really bad news for them. And it's not all that different today, where we can look back and know that the resurrection of Jesus confirmed him to be God's king, confirmed that he rules over not just Jewish people, but over the whole world. And so if you're someone who's been ignoring him your whole life, that's actually bad news for you. To ignore the one who has ultimate authority over you, that is bad news.

Okay, so then what hope is there? Let's move on to the second part of the sermon, where Peter teaches about the suffering of Jesus. So he says, now, fellow Israelites, I know that you acted in ignorance, as did your leaders. So yes, they were ignorant. They didn't realize who Jesus was, despite all his teaching and despite his powerful deeds. But just because they were ignorant, it doesn't make them any less culpable. Because in their ignorance, they went and murdered an innocent man. However, even through their evil and even through their ignorance, you see what God was doing? Look at verse 18. But this is how God fulfilled what he had foretold through all the prophets, saying that his Messiah would suffer. See, ultimately, the cross was all part of God's big plan. The Old Testament prophets would describe God's servant, the Messiah, as a very powerful figure. But then in other parts of the Old Testament, he would be described as a suffering servant. And the place where those two are brought together is actually Isaiah 53, where this idea of the powerful Messiah being the suffering servant, we see that Isaiah 53, he was pierced for our transgressions, he was crushed for our iniquities. That is what is being pointed to in part at this miracle. You see, miracles were never done, whether it's by Jesus or the apostles, they were never just kind of naked displays of power. It was never them just saying, hey, look what I can do, just for the sake of it, just as some kind of party trick. No, they were always pointing to something. And each healing miracle in the Bible, including this one, does point to the ultimate healing that Jesus accomplished through his suffering on the cross. So that's something you've got to have in the back of your mind whenever you come to a healing miracle like this. Here's the good news for the people of Jerusalem on the back of the bad news that Peter started with. You see, the good news is that there is still the hope of forgiveness even for people who have murdered their Messiah. Even for them, there's the hope of forgiveness because that Messiah suffered in their place to take the punishment for their sin. And guys, think about it. If they could be forgiven for that, have you done worse than that? Any sin we've done can be forgiven. No matter what's in your past, you can be forgiven. Because this Messiah came to rule, but he reached his rule through the cross, suffering in your place. But you need to respond to him. And that's what Peter talks about in the next part. So look at verse 19. Repent then and turn to God so that your sins may be wiped out, that times of refreshing may come from the Lord. They've seen the miracle. They realize who it is they've killed. They realize he came to suffer for them. What do they need to do? Well, quite simply, repent. And I've said to you many times before, the word means a change of mind. Think of it as a change of mind, which leads to a change of allegiance, which issues in new behavior. In other words, you've been ignoring Jesus. These people had murdered Jesus, and they changed their mind about who he is. They called to do that, and now to accept him as the Messiah, as the King. You can think of it as doing a kind of U-turn. You've been trying to use Google Maps, and you take a wrong turn and you're going down and that very nice gentle voice says, make a U-turn, make a U-turn. And I always want to keep on going to see if the voice gets more annoyed with me as I go further down the road. But in repenting, that's what you're making a U-turn. You realize, gee, I'm going down the wrong road. I'm going to change my mind and turn around and go back. I'm repenting of going down this road. I'm going to go and turn around and head in the right direction. Now, to those who do that, you see what is promised. Sins wiped out. Sins wiped out. Because if your sins have been put on him and he has been punished for those sins, God is not going to punish the same sins twice. And so for you, they are effectively wiped out. Also, what's promised, times of refreshing. That's a reference to the renewing, refreshing work of the Holy Spirit. Another gift from the Messiah to those who have been forgiven.
That would have been astounding for a Jewish audience, because in the Old Testament, the only people who receive the Holy Spirit are kings and prophets at really kind of important times. But now the promise is that all God's people can be refreshed by the Holy Spirit. God gives His Spirit to help them change and to help them live for their King.

Fourthly, Peter moves on to teach about the return of Jesus. You see, according to Peter, the repentance of the people will also lead to the return of the Messiah. So in some way, the return of the Messiah is dependent on more people repenting, which we should be familiar with that idea from our series in Revelation, or you'll see it also in 2 Peter chapter 3. We are in this era where the gospel is going out and where God is very kindly, very patiently waiting for more people to repent. But the time will come when he draws a close to that era. And then the Messiah will return. And you see verse 21 in our passage, God will restore everything. He will restore creation to what it was meant to be. Again, recall that passage in Revelation 21, the description of the new creation, where there will be no more death, no more mourning or crying or pain, for the old order of things has passed away. So there'll be no more being lame since birth. There'll be no more withered legs. There'll be no more sitting in the dust begging for money. Do you see again what this miracle is pointing to? It's not just an arbitrary display of power. It's there to teach us something. It's a clue to what God's kingdom will be like when it fully breaks in. Go back to that description of what this guy did. Luke mentioned back in verse 8, he jumped his feet, began to walk. Then he went into the temple, walking and jumping and praising God. Then you go to Isaiah 35 that was read for us, and that passage is a prophecy of the breaking in of God's perfected kingdom. And we read there, Isaiah 35, then will the lame leap like a deer, the mute tongue shout for joy. That prophecy is being fulfilled here. And that miracle is actually pointing to the time when creation will be reordered and perfected. It's a common objection today. I mentioned it earlier, but people say, well, I can't believe the supernatural. Miracles are supernatural, therefore they can't be true. I mean, just the Bible's perspective on that terminology. Miracles in some way show the restoration of the natural, because things like death and paralysis and illness and suffering were never God's plan for the natural world. He sent his son to restore creation. He sent his son to restore nature. And so miracles like this one are little foretastes of what nature will be like when God restores it. Do you want to be part of that? Well, then repent. Because the Messiah is risen and he's returning. If you don't repent, well, Peter warns about that as he closes his sermon. He quotes from three massive Old Testament figures, from Moses, Samuel, and Abraham. But look at the warning there in verse 23. Anyone who does not listen to Jesus will be completely cut off from their people. You don't listen to this, you don't respond to this, the warning is that you'll be cut off from God's people and cut off from this new creation. That's the bombshell in which he ends. Let's look quickly at the impact of the sermon. We read that at the start of chapter 4, that the Jewish leaders, verse 2, they greatly disturbed because the apostles were teaching the people, proclaiming in Jesus the resurrection of the dead. They seized Peter and John, and because it was the evening, they put them in jail until the next day. You see, even after this miracle, and they cannot deny a miracle has happened, but even after this miracle, there remains opposition and rejection. Because miracles, no matter how spectacular, miracles don't necessarily convince people that they are sinners who need forgiveness. Now, for that, the miracle needs to be explained. And people need to humble themselves and sit under God's word. It's why Luke says, many who heard the message believed. So the number of men who believed grew to about 5,000. He doesn't say many who saw the miracle. No, it's many who heard the message. And the message they heard, just to recap, was you're sinners. You ignored the Messiah. You even killed him. But he suffered for you so that your sins could be wiped away.
and he's coming back. So repent. Turn and put your trust in him. You know what? Message is exactly the same for us today.

0: I've got to close on one little thing, though, because I wonder if at the back of some people's minds is, should we expect these kind of healings today, just like the way the apostles could do it, the way Jesus could do it? Some Christian churches would teach that, no, yes, absolutely, that should be our expectation. Funny, I never see them down at False Bay Hospital just kind of healing people in their droves. Some churches even teach, sadly, that, oh, look, if you're not healed, it's just because you don't have enough faith. Look, maybe you've arrived at Gracefields with a background in one of those churches. I was reading an article this week about a young Christian girl who was paralyzed from the neck down in a diving accident. And as a Christian, she then started reading the Bible and she came to these kind of miracles where paralyzed people are healed. This is what she said. So in response to reading these things, she did this. She said, so I made the rounds at local healing services, following every scriptural injunction that might qualify me for physical healing. Elders prayed and anointed me with oil, and I confessed more sins than I could recall. But nothing happened. Finally, after she had made two visits to prominent healing crusades conducted by famous preachers who claimed to have the gift of healing, still nothing. And she said she plummeted into a deep despair. Now, that young girl's name is Joni Erickson Tada. I don't know if you've heard of her. She's become a very famous Christian author and teacher. And she's lived the last 50 years in a wheelchair. And so she goes on to describe how she emerged from her despair. And so it's a longish quote, but I'll close with this. She says, in the depth of my despair, I finally whimpered to God. I can't live this way. I'm so lost. God, show me how to live. It was actually my first real cry for help. Next came fresh days when my sister would get me up, prop a Bible on a music stand, and park my wheelchair in front of it with a mouth stick. I would be able to flip this way and that, trying to make sense of it all. I learned that the core of Christ's plan is to rescue us from sin. Our physical aches and pains and broken relationships aren't his ultimate focus. He cares deeply about those things, but they're symptoms of the chief problem in this fallen world. God's goal is not to make us comfortable. He wants to teach us to hate our transgressions as he grows our love for him. Does God miraculously heal? Sure, he does, but in this broken world, it's still the exception, not the rule. My no answer to my request for a miraculous physical healing has meant purged sin, a love for the lost, increased compassion, stretched hope, an appetite for grace, an increase of faith, a happy longing for heaven, a desire to serve, a delight in prayer, and a hunger for his word. Oh, bless the stern schoolmaster that is my wheelchair. It's all to the praise of deeper healing in Christ. I think that's the right perspective. Let me pray. Father God, we do thank you for the Messiah, the Lord Jesus. Thank you that he is ruling today and returning to make all things right. We know, Father, we need his forgiveness, and we thank you that he suffered to make that forgiveness possible, that our sins can be wiped away. And so, Father, let us be those who look forward to the coming of your kingdom. As we do that, Father, let us persevere faithfully through suffering that will happen in this broken world. In Jesus' name we pray. Amen.
1: Let us stand together and sing in response.

0: Sincere thanks to Murray Anderson and all who shared in the service. Thanks also to the Gracefields tech team for their assistance. This is David Aird signing off and handing you back to Ryan as we come towards the end of our church service slot for today.
1: Amen. We are forgiven. What a blessing that is, that if you are a Christian today, that your debt that has been wiped away through the blood of Christ. But you know, I also praise the Lord for the people who came to you and told you to make the U-turn and to look to Jesus Christ. What type of influencer are you? Who are you going to tell this week, make the U-turn, look towards Jesus Christ? Because it's only through Him that your debt will be wiped away. Your sins will be forgiven. So let me just read this from Colossians 1:19-20. It says, "For God was pleased to have all His fullness dwell in Him, and through Him to reconcile to Himself all things, whether the things on earth or the things in heaven, by making peace through His blood shed on the cross." Enjoy the rest of your week and tell somebody to make a U-turn. Enjoy some tea and coffee. Enjoy.

0: Good morning and a very warm welcome to this special edition of Heart of the Matter from me, David Aird, coming to you from the annual National Prayer Breakfast for Scotland. Do stay tuned for the next hour if you can to hear from a number of interesting participants. Kate Forbes will be the keynote speaker on this occasion. So without delay, we head over to Prestonfield House to be welcomed by Finlay Carson, MSP.
1: Good morning, everyone. It's a real pleasure to welcome you to this year's National Prayer Breakfast for Scotland here at Prestonfield House. It's wonderful to see such a warm gathering from across public life, business, communities and the church coming together to pray in a spirit of fellowship, reflection and shared purpose. As you know, this event has a strong heritage. It's now a well-established fixture in Scotland's calendar. Since around 2005, this annual breakfast has become a regular gathering of political, civic and church leaders with a vision to encourage prayer for those in leadership and to provide a forum for Christian witness in public life. Now, looking forward to what's to come this morning. I know you've all enjoyed a lovely breakfast, but this morning promises to be both thoughtful and uplifting. And I really shouldn't pick anyone out specifically, but we're especially privileged to be joined by our speaker, Kate Forbes, a former colleague and a dear friend. And it's nice to see she's wearing a nice blue jacket this morning, but we're going to keep politics out of that. And I'm always particularly excited that we've got Celtic Praise with us, which will help to set the tone beautifully. I'd also like to express our gratitude to our media partners, that's Premier Christian Radio, and to our sponsors, the Pocket Testament League, Glasgow City Mission and Welcome Churches, for their support in making this gathering possible. As we meet here in Scotland, we know that we are part of something much bigger, with National Prayer Breakfast taking place across the world, bringing leaders together in the same spirit. So to kick off, I invite you to turn your attention to the screen for video updates from the Washington Prayer Breakfast and the European Prayer Breakfast. Enjoy your morning. Thank you.
2: Hi, I'm Congressman Glenn Ivey from Maryland.
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4: Hello from the European Parliament. My name is Davos Tira, and I greet you from the European Prayer Breakfast.
5: My name is Bert Harrison, also a member of the European Parliament. Greetings from Strasbourg. I would like to wish you a fruitful and blessed prayer breakfast meeting. We are living in uncertain and unstable circumstances. The situation worldwide is very unstable, and then it is very important to stay grounded in the Word of God and to seek His wisdom. So I pray for you that you will have a very fruitful and blessed prayer breakfast in this respect.
4: Many blessings from Strasbourg to all our friends in Scotland. May the message of Jesus bring us all together to pray for peace, to pray also for our European continent, to pray that we can all, as brothers and sisters, be together and serve the Lord.
0: We now hear the Bible reading from John Swinney, First Minister of Scotland, after which Celtic worship will move us forward.
6: Good morning. The reading this morning is from Psalm 15. Lord, who may dwell in your sacred tent? Who may live on your holy mountain? The one whose walk is blameless, who does what is righteous, who speaks the truth from their heart, whose tongue utters no slander, who does no wrong to a neighbour and casts no slur on others, who despises a vile person but honours those who fear the Lord, who keeps an oath even when it hurts and does not change their mind, who lends money to the poor without interest, who does not accept a bribe against the innocent. Whoever does these things will never be shaken. The word of the Lord.
7: It's so lovely to be with you all today. We're Celtic Worship. We all come from different backgrounds, different denominations, and we want you to feel free to worship in whatever way you see fit today, whether that's seated or standing. There are some words inside your programme for today so that you can sing along.

0: From Celtic Worship, we now hear from Andy Whitty, the Executive Chair of the National Prayer Breakfast for Scotland.
1: I'd just like to add my warm welcome to you all this morning. Over the years, this moment has become an increasingly significant part of the annual cycle of Scotland's civic and church life. And as we spend just a few moments this morning pausing and reflecting, it does stand as a reminder that beyond policies, institutions, public life, there is a spiritual atmosphere that shapes the character and future of a nation. It reminds us that leadership is not only about power and responsibility, but about values.

0: wisdom and accountability, and today serves as a plumb line, not only for those in positions of authority, but for us all. A plumb line helps ensure that what is being built is straight and true and aligned from the very beginning. And much like hanging wallpaper, I say that as if I know what I'm talking about, but much like hanging wallpaper, if the first piece is not right, everything that follows is affected. In the same way, nations flourish when foundations are secure, values are clear, and directions are aligned. And above all, this gathering is a shared declaration that prayer still matters, that God still listens, and that Jesus is still transforming lives. The Bible in Jude says this: to him who is able to keep you from stumbling and to present you before his glorious presence without fault and with great joy, to the only God, our Saviour, be glory, majesty, power and authority through Jesus Christ. The Bible reminds us that only God can stop us from stumbling and help us in our everyday life and in our everyday leadership, in the decisions we make and the way we engage with others, which is so critical for leaders at every level. Let us pray. Glorious God, we gather in your presence today, mindful that leadership is a sacred trust. We humbly acknowledge that without your wisdom, guidance and truth as an anchor, our efforts fall short. Help us not to rely on our own strength, but to turn to you in all we do. Grant us integrity and godly wisdom in leadership and courage to do what is right, even when it's costly. May our words be truthful, our decisions just, our service marked by humility and honour. Let our character be stronger than our charisma and our convictions deeper than our ambitions. We thank you that you are able to keep us from stumbling. When the path is difficult and the pressures of leadership are great, steady our steps, guard our hearts and guide our decisions. May we walk in ways that honour you and serve those entrusted to our care. For the good of our nation and the glory of your name, amen. Amen. We're going to continue with a series of prayers with some videos in between some of them. They will flow along. You can follow them in your programme. But to start off with, it's my great pleasure to invite Eva Drummond, an S5 pupil, to bring the prayer for young people. It's been great over the last few years to see younger people engaging more. We had an evening reception last night with an increasing number of young people there. And that's really important. I mean, I look out over here and many of you are the wrong side of... well, maybe I shouldn't insult you, the audience. But it's good to see the younger people in the audience, isn't it? Yeah, yeah. So I'll welcome Eve to come up. This is a prayer she's written herself, showing her heart for what she wants for this nation of Scotland. So please listen carefully. Bring your faith and your amen alongside that prayer for our younger people.
1: Yeah. Lord Jesus, I just really thank you that you are love itself and have a burning love for this nation, Scotland, and its young people. And thank you, Lord Jesus. I pray that you would stir up the youth to know and desire your jealous love for them and experience your joy. And we thank you, Lord Jesus, that your heart breaks for the children and that you desire to bring them into adoption, Lord. And I thank you that your blood alone brings healing and cleanses our land and people. I cry out for your mercy and forgiveness upon Scotland, for the shedding of innocent blood. And I thank you that your blood, Lord Jesus, speaks a louder, better word than what we deserve. May your glory, O God, be seen in and by the youth as you become their first love. Your word says, blessed are the pure in heart, for they shall see God. Lord, help the children and youth truly see you and truly worship you. Replace sinful, damaging desires with the freedom to be like Jesus by his power. I pray that you would empower them by your Holy Spirit to live your righteous way, believe your truth, and experience your life in Scotland's nurseries, schools, colleges, and universities. Thank you, Lord Jesus, that your yoke is easy and your burden is light for the youth. Let Scotland's young people have such fear of you, O God, that the wisdom and knowledge that they carry binds them to your yoke, which is easy, and your burden is light. Jesus, all for your glory. Thank you, Lord Jesus. Amen. Amen. Thank you, Jesus.
2: We now hear prayers from Sergeant Graham Alder, branch leader and deputy chair of trustees of the Christian Police Association Scotland, followed by Charles Mass, chief executive of Glasgow City Mission, and then Kevin Bennett, chief executive of Premier Christian Media.
0: Lord God, we thank you for our police service and justice system, rooted in your unchanging character and in your commands. We pray for all in leadership within policing, for wisdom in the decisions they must make in challenging times and under intense scrutiny, for health, strength, and your peace amidst the storms, and that each will exemplify integrity, fairness, and respect in and out of public view. We pray similarly for all those working in the judiciary and the wider justice system, for excellence, integrity, and impartiality, which inspires public confidence. We pray now for those who've experienced the justice system as victims of or having been affected by crime. We ask for healing and restoration, that in their pain they would turn to you, God, and find freedom from bitterness, depression, and hopelessness, that you, as your word says, would bring beauty from ashes and turn mourning into joy. We also remember police officers and staff who've experienced traumatic situations, who struggle to process the emotional and physical impact of situations lodged in their memories. We ask that you relieve their burdens, grant them peace and hope for the future. In this regard, we thank you for your servant, Catherine Gurney, who founded the police treatment centres, and for the work which continues there to this day to rehabilitate officers and staff. We thank you also for the wider wellbeing programme in policing, for the work of the Christian Police Association, amongst other staff associations, in supporting and encouraging the police family. And finally, we ask for your protection over policing and the judiciary across the country as they face the complex demands of our age and the darkest aspects of human nature. Grant each person the courage to do what is right in each situation. We ask these things in Jesus' name and for his glory. Amen.
3: Let's pray. Lord, God of mercy and mission, Lord of the church in every age, we give you thanks for the long story of Christian witness in this land, for the saints, missionaries and servants whose lives of integrity reflected your perfect forgiveness, reflect compassion and the healing embrace of your kingdom. We thank you for ministries and work formed in prayer and hospitality, the alleviation of suffering and distress, for the faithful preaching of the gospel upon which so much has been built. We thank you today for all of those within our communities, in business, in politics, emergency services, the law, charity workers and volunteers, for those who act as anchors and agitators, activists and creatives, for all who seek the good and help sustain life in our communities, for those welcoming the vulnerable, befriending the lonely, sheltering the weary, and bearing witness to Christ among the overlooked. Lord Jesus, you ascended not to abandon the world. You are with us in it. You reign over it. As you call the disciples back into the world as witnesses, awaken us afresh to your calling to bind the brokenhearted, practice justice and mercy, and to humbly serve the communities in which we live and work. Send us from this place carrying the good news of Christ, the way, the truth, the life, through acts of service marked by integrity. May the blessing of God Almighty, the Father who calls us, the Son who sends us, the Spirit who empowers us, strengthen our hands for service and keep Christ among us always until the whole land knows his peace and glory. Amen.
4: Heavenly Father, you are the source of all truth. In a time of confusion and many competing voices, we come before you for wisdom, courage, and integrity in our national life. Lord, in the book of Ephesians chapter 4, your word says, "Therefore each of you must put off falsehood and speak truthfully to your neighbour, for we are all members of one body." We pray for honesty and integrity in the media. May those who shape opinion and influence so many speak truthfully for the good of all people. Lord, Ephesians 4 also shares your desire that we would no longer be infants, tossed back and forth by the waves and blown here and there by every wind of teaching and by the cunning and craftiness of people in their deceitful scheming. We pray for your church and for all people that we would be wise to the individuals, organizations, and algorithms that seek to manipulate, deceive, and divide us. Lord, in Ephesians 5, your word says, "Have nothing to do with the fruitless deeds of darkness, but rather expose them." We pray for the important work that those in the media do to shine a light in dark places. Grant them courage to pursue what is right without fear or favour, so we might live in a land of integrity, justice, and uprightness. And Lord, in John 8, your word says, "You will know the truth, and the truth will set you free." We thank you for the power of truth. May the sound of your truth resonate in the media throughout this land, bringing freedom, clarity, and hope to all. Amen.
2: We move on with prayers from Shona Haslam, Chief Executive, Logos Scotland, followed by Tim Nelson, Chief Executive, Hope for Justice, and then the Right Reverend Gordon Kennedy, Moderator of the General Assembly of the Church of Scotland.
5: Father God, as we come together this morning in prayer, we want to focus on the compassion and the truth that exists in the love of God. Through the death of Jesus on the cross, we see the profound compassion that God has for us as individuals and in community with him. Through his word, we can hear the truth that can bring us to eternal life in him. As we understand these truths, we can see the impact that they can have on our nation. And this morning we come together to listen, to pray, to think and share with each other our experiences of how the love of God inspires us to serve this, our nation. Father God, we have heard this morning of the great work of the Vine Trust who seek to serve you in Peru and Tanzania, giving vital medical aid to those communities, demonstrating compassion and bringing your truth to those communities. There are so many organisations here in Scotland that seek to bring hope to those who are struggling through poverty, disability, exclusion, fear of loneliness, and we bring them to you now in prayer, thankful for their witness and their work. We pray for those elected representatives who are with us this morning. We pray that central to everything that they do, every decision they make, every speech they give, and every interaction that they have, your compassion and your truth are paramount. That your blessings will fall on them here this morning and that you will send them out from here into their workplace to be your representative. Father, we pray for the new MSPs elected in May as they come to grips with everything that they are learning and the structures and rules of Parliament that at times feel overwhelming. We pray that they will know your compassion and truth and they will seek to serve their constituents, their parties, but also you. We ask your blessings be upon us now and that your compassion and the truth of the risen Jesus will guide our thoughts, our actions and our prayers this morning. Amen.
6: Good morning. Thank you, Jesus. Let us pray. God of justice and compassion, we pray for those whose human dignity has been denied through modern-day slavery and from all forms of exploitation. May those who suffer oppression find freedom, safety, and hope. Strengthen those who work to protect the vulnerable and bring justice to those who've been harmed. Help us to recognize the value of worth in every person, created with dignity and deserving of respect. Lord, would you open our eyes to injustice in our communities and around the world, and give us the courage to speak out against exploitation wherever it exists. May we work together to bring a world where all people are free, valued, and able to live with dignity and peace. Lord, in your mercy, amen.
7: Let us pray. God of all good news, Father, Son, and Holy Spirit, you are the one God who calls a people to himself, the one God who sends a people to serve and bless others. Father, from whom your church derives our being, your purpose of renewal and recreation is our mission. You have blessed us with your grace, that we might bless all peoples with that same amazing grace. You welcome us into the fellowship of your church, the intimacy of your family, that we might welcome all, that we might welcome every stranger and every needy one. God of grace and welcome, impact your church, impact our nation, all for your glory. Lord Jesus Christ, you lead and we follow. You send and we go in your name, so that your name might be the treasure of all people. You sacrificed yourself for us and our salvation, and now we give all that we are and all that we have to serve you and your mission of renewal and blessing. By your grace, may we walk in your footsteps. Lord Jesus, transform your church and transform your nation of Scotland, all for your glory. Holy Spirit, Lord and giver of life, your presence has transformed our lives, uniting us to Christ. May we be filled with your powerful presence, that we may have impact in our streets, our towns, and our cities, that we may impact our nation in your dynamic power. Come, Holy Spirit, move powerfully among us. God of all good news, Father, Son, and Holy Spirit, your church cries out in praise of your great name. Your church rises up to go where you send us, to bless all whom you call before us, to make Jesus known in every place. May all that we are, all that we pray, all that we do, be for your glory. Amen.
0: Well, this is the exciting but also slightly nervous bit. We're now going to rely on technology. We're hoping to have a prayer beamed in by live stream from elsewhere in Scotland. There's not just 400 people in the room here, which is fantastic, but through live stream there is many, many more groups and individuals watching this event right across Scotland. And now we're going to try and make contact. Oh, we have. Excellent. We should have rehearsed this, really, shouldn't we? Fantastic. Good morning. How are you?
8: Good morning, Andy. I'm very well, thanks.
0: Fantastic. I know I've had quite a few coffees this morning. How's your coffee intake today?
8: Well, maybe not as nice as yours. And certainly the breakfast I've had has not been as nice as your breakfast.
0: We have been well looked after here, that's true. Where are you? Please don't say the room next door, because that would ruin the whole effect. But where are you this morning?
8: Well, I'm connecting from the start grid and finishing line of the North Coast 500, the beautiful city of Inverness. For those who prefer to travel in a different gear, however, North Coast 500 not being your thing, as I do my bit for tourism in the Highlands, let me remind you of a little monster that lives in a nearby loch who's desperate to be found, so do come and visit us up north.
0: Fantastic. Please do bring your prayer for us.
8: I will do. Lord our God, Father, Son, and Holy Spirit, we marvel at the access that we have to you, secured through your Son and our Saviour, the Lord Jesus Christ. To think that you are interested in us as individuals, families, and a nation is deeply humbling. Your perfect knowledge of us reminds us that today, whether we are winning, weary, or worried, you know and you care. Help us to trust you. Thank you for enabling us to serve others. Lord Jesus, you showed us not simply how to care for those who may be forgotten by others, not simply how to use power for good, but also you showed us how to serve rather than be served. We think this morning of those who hold levers of power for good within our nation. We lift up before you our business and industry leaders, asking that you would help them to be wise as serpents and yet harmless as doves, as they lead by example those who work for and with them. Remind them, we pray, of the potential that they have to enable not simply employees and their families, but the wider nation to prosper. We give thanks for our political leaders, thanking you that we live in a free democracy where we can vote without fear or intimidation. We give thanks for the new and returning MSPs, as well as all those who serve in Westminster and in local government. Grant to them, we pray, humility, wisdom, and vision. In particular, we pray for the First Minister and his cabinet, praying, dear Lord, that you would grant to him unrivaled discernment and compassion as he navigates the challenges of our nation. Your word promises that if we commit our ways to you, you will direct our paths. Help him and the cabinet to know that truth. And Father, we thank you for the families of those who lead us in industry and in politics, families who often bear additional responsibilities to allow their loved ones to serve. Bless them with your smile, we pray. We pray all this in our precious Saviour's name. Amen.
0: Amen. Thank you so much for joining us this morning from Inverness. Hope you enjoy the rest of your day.
8: Thank you.
0: Thank you. Fantastic. Isn't technology good when it works? That's great. Just to let you know, I'll be introducing our keynote speaker in a moment. And you might have noticed you had two Gospels of John on your place, kindly donated by the Pocket Testament League. So please take one as a memento. But you have two, because the idea is please do give that one to somebody else that you come across this week. And we're also grateful as an organisation to work together with other partners. And we've been building a strong partnership this year with an event called The Calling. It's Scotland's leadership summit that's happening in Glasgow in October, where there'll be thousands of leaders from across Scotland gathering, from business, education, public sector, charities. And so that there'll be some information, I think, as you leave. You may just want to have a look at that. Next year, it's always good to plan ahead. You'll see in your programme, we are back here. There's a date on your programme, so you can put that in your diaries. And next year's keynote speaker is Dr. Johannes Hartl. He's a speaker and author who deals with topic of meaning and connectedness, faith. Johannes earned a doctorate in Catholic theology and founded the House of Prayer in Augsburg in 2005, where for the last 10 years people have been praying 24/7. And so that's going to be fascinating to hear from him next year. So please do put that date in your diary. So now it's my pleasure to invite this year's keynote speaker. Kate Forbes will need little introduction to many people in the room. Until she stood down at the last parliamentary election, Kate has been a member of the Scottish Parliament for the last 10 years. She's been at the heart of government for many of those years, giving her time, energy, skills in the service of this nation, latterly as Deputy First Minister. So without further ado, Kate.
9: Good morning. It's lovely to see all your faces this morning, particularly my former colleagues, who all look considerably older since I last saw them 3 months ago, and I feel 36 years younger than the time I last saw them. And I guess that's the difference between managing affairs of state and not managing affairs of state. And I know we have leaders from across Scotland here this morning, and a lot of politicians amongst us. And I have such great admiration for all of you, for everybody who accepts the noble call to serve in our Parliament, especially our party leaders and my former wonderful boss, the First Minister of Scotland. People keep asking what I've been doing, and my achievements to date include building a hen house, staying on top of the laundry, and seeing the pyramids in Egypt just back last week. Now, I have apologised in advance to the new MSP for the Western Isles for what I'm about to say next, but it did make me see the standing stones of Callanish in new light. We get quite excited about standing stones a few metres high that were erected about 5,000 years ago, and that is kind of cool. It's just that our Egyptian neighbours, about the same time, were building pyramids a whopping 146 metres high. So there we go. But it was an amazing experience journeying down the Nile, visiting these ancient sites thousands of years ago. And in multiple ancient sites, there was a carving that was repeated multiple times. An image of one of Egypt's most famous pharaohs, Ramesses, defeating his enemy at the Battle of Kadesh. He led the Egyptian army to fight in that famous battle and returned home to tell a glorious tale of great success through incredible statues and carvings. And all of these great depictions of the battle, the carvings show Ramesses triumphing, standing over his enemy, riding in victory, accompanied by poems that emphasised his great bravery. He's depicted as semi-divine, almost single-handedly destroying his enemy, and his statue sits shoulder to shoulder with the Egyptian gods. He's one of them. Invincible, powerful, mighty, carved in rock to outlast the ages and to tell a story for thousands of years. The awkward thing is that the Hittites also wrote an account, his enemy, highlighting their great skill, luring the Egyptian army into grave difficulties, and despite Ramesses' greatest efforts, he didn't win. Both sides withdrew, totally exhausted. He didn't defeat them. He wasn't quite as brilliant as his propaganda suggested, not the great epic victory that he portrayed. And our subject this morning is integrity. What you say, what you think, and what you do, all in alignment with truth. It comes from a Latin word that means the state of being whole and unimpaired, consistent, undivided. Everything matches up, structurally sound. I guess no great leader wants to write a poem about their own inadequacies or to carve their faults into granite. I find it hard enough to apologise on Twitter. I guess it's part of the human condition, and certainly the political condition, to want to portray ourselves as a better version. And leaders, whether it's Ramesses 5,000 years ago or me just a few months ago, dependent on the public's affection, want to portray ourselves in the best possible light. And thankfully, there's always somebody around who makes us look better. We aren't perfect, but man alive, we're certainly better than the guy we're sitting next to. It's my husband. More brilliant, more impactful, more unconquerable. And that's never more true than in public leadership. Under scrutiny with a story to tell, we project the shiniest image. But there is one account that never shies away from human inadequacies, awkwardly, and that's the Bible. We see public leader after public leader after public leader fall short in its pages. They fail, they make mistakes, and the narrative captures it all. Think of one of the greatest political leaders of the Old Testament, King David. A man who's described as courageous and brave. He literally, if you didn't remember, fought a giant and won. His heart was devoted to God. The Bible describes him as faithful, humble, obedient, different from others, even his own brothers, and appointed to the highest office in the land. Incredibly successful, unified the nation, built a successful capital city, and led with valour. What a story, what a hero. It's no wonder that his predecessor, King Saul, got a little bit frustrated when he heard countless songs composed by David's fans attributing all greatness and brilliance to David. If he'd been Ramesses, you know what he'd have done? He'd have had the statues carved, the poems written, and the temples decorated with tales of his success. The greatest king that Israel had ever seen, flawless, on a par with God, no less. But instead, what do we have in the historical account? Well, we have several pages devoted to his greatest downfalls. The man, quote-unquote, after God's own heart, stole another man's wife. The king who unified the land sent an innocent man to his death. That heroic soldier who fought with valour. Turns out he was lazy, an idol. He lied. He dishonoured a woman, and then he covered up his crime. And all of that is laid out in black and white in the pages of the Bible, warts and all, not hidden, and it's all condemned. Why? Wouldn't we write a narrative about David that inspired us all to be better people by minimising his great failings, elevating his greatest attributes? Time and again, the Bible is full of disappointment. It's full of honest disappointment about another human leader who failed. The very fathers of the faith failed. Abraham, he deserted his wife to save his own skin. Isaac, that guy that was really unfair and selfish. Jacob, deceitful, crooked. So if integrity is all about consistency and alignment of what we say, what we believe, and what we are, maybe as we talk about integrity, there's a moment for honesty. Maybe we drop the pretense of being better than the next guy and accept, as Romans 3 has said, that all have sinned and fall short of the glory of God. It's a bit offensive, but perhaps it's true. It's a bit depressing, but perhaps there's still hope. Because there is one that is different. There is one who offers hope. There is one who never lets us down. And his name is Jesus. The disappointment of every other leader in the biblical account sharply contrasts with the absolute rock-solid reliability and beauty and truthfulness of Jesus Christ. No deceit was found in his mouth, says Peter. He is the radiance of the glory of God, the exact imprint of his nature, it says in Hebrews. We see him for a little while who was made lower than the angels, namely Jesus, crowned with glory and honour. We have seen his glory, glory as of the only Son from the Father, full of grace and truth. The Bible wasn't primarily written to inspire you to be a better version of yourself or to encourage you to emulate these great leaders or even to just sit there and feel bad about your own inadequacies or to dwell on your failures. It was written to point you to Jesus as the only one ultimately worthy of your trust, of your faith, of your hope, and of your love. It's the great sigh of relief that reverberates across the ages. There is one who is perfect. He's faithful. He's wise. He loves sacrificially, so sacrificially that for him, leadership meant giving up everything. It's rare, but it happens that some people occasionally die for other good people. But Jesus shows his love for us in that he died for us as imperfect people who long to be people of integrity, but know that that consistency isn't always there. People who'd ignored and offended him. And this is what we call the gospel. We fall short of the great standards that we expect of others and ourselves, but we don't despair. Now, as a recovering politician, I've always thought that politicians is still a work in process. The funny thing is that I've always thought that politicians understand that gospel probably better than anybody else in the world. We've just come through an election where every party had a manifesto, which is arguably an acceptance that things aren't as perfect as we'd like them to be, and we've all got suggestions to fix them, and we have a debate about what the best way is to do that. We've just seen some fairly harrowing videos. I certainly find them tugging at my heartstrings. Before we even look beyond our own borders, too many kids are hungry this morning in a wealthy nation. Too many hearts are broken by loss, by murder, by theft perpetrated by fellow citizens. There's too many cases in our courts of law. There's too many prisoners serving time for crimes against their fellow citizens. And every political manifesto is a route map to take us from where we are today to where we want to be, to inspire us to see a vision of a better future for our country. And then politicians are elected to make things different and to make things better. And so many of them give of their time and energy to do that. Every politician is only in the job because they believe that a better world is possible. And the Bible agrees with that. It says that sin that we talked of earlier, that inner inconsistency, that selfishness, it has an impact on other people and on our planet. But the Bible also acknowledges that we are longing for a better country in Hebrews 11. Strangely, though, the Bible's answer isn't found in new policies or better infrastructure or even changing politicians. It's found in something that no politician and no leader could or should ever offer: fixing the root cause. And I'm the root cause. My heart is the root cause. There's a beautiful verse in Ezekiel, God speaking, "I will give you a new heart, and a new spirit I will put within you. I'll remove that heart of stone from your flesh and give you a heart of flesh. And I will put my spirit within you and cause you to walk in my statutes and be careful to obey my rules." Taking the heart of stone, selfish, greedy, angry, the root cause of all the world's woes, and replacing it with a heart of flesh, alive, loving, servant-hearted, kind and warm. In purely human terms, before we get anywhere near the Bible, can you imagine what would be possible in Scotland if every single heart in our nation loved others by default more than they loved themselves? It would be a Scotland defined by integrity, the subject of our prayer breakfast. Consistency of words, belief, and actions, consistent with truth. The promise in the gospel is this, and I quote, "Behold, the dwelling place of God is with man. He will dwell with them, and they will be his people. And God himself will be with them as their God." And then we get to this. "He will wipe every tear from their eyes, and death shall be no more. Neither shall there be mourning, nor crying, nor pain. For these things, these former things, have passed away. And he who was seated on the throne," in other words, the one with the power to do it, "said, I am making all things new." Friends, that's not just a manifesto. That's a promise. And that is our hope as we dream of a Scotland characterised by leaders with integrity. Thank you.

0: Kate Forbes there, the keynote speaker at this year's National Prayer Breakfast for Scotland. Time is moving on rapidly and we must leave Prestonfield shortly, but not before we at Heart of the Matter express our thanks for the opportunity to bring the National Prayer Breakfast for Scotland to you here on Heart of the Matter. Sincere thanks to Andy Whitty, his team, Premier Christian Radio, and all involved in the tech, which worked extremely well. This is David Aird signing off and handing you over to Murdo Fraser, MSP, Chair of the Trustees, for a vote of thanks, after which we'll hear Archbishop Leo Cushley, and then Celtic Worship will play us up to the top of the hour. If you want to listen again, do check out heartofthematter.biz. But now, over to Murdo.
1: Well, ladies and gentlemen, I think you can see what a loss Kate Forbes is to the Scottish Parliament and the Scottish Government from that. I'm now allowed to say nice things about Kate because she's not a political opponent anymore, but that was a wonderful, clear explanation and presentation of the gospel message, which is what this breakfast is all about. So thank you. Thank you, Kate, so much for that. Now, I've got to do a vote of thanks for everybody here. If you are able to stay, please stay around. You're very welcome for that. If you need to go, that's understandable. Just to remind you that the event next year is on the 9th of June, as Andy has said. Now, just be aware, when tickets for this year's event went on sale back in February, the event sold out in, I think, 20 minutes. So fingers on the button if you want to come. Just to put this into perspective, the Fraser family, we're all going to see Take That at Hampden Park. Anybody else going to see Take That? Oh, yes. See you there. It was a lot easier to get tickets for Take That than it is to get tickets for the National Prayer Breakfast. So maybe that tells you something. So I've got a lot of people to thank. So just if you just hold your applause, please, to the end so we can get through it. First of all, I want to thank all the staff at Prestonfield House here who, as ever, do such a marvellous job of looking after us and providing such an excellent breakfast. I'd like to thank all the volunteers from Parliamentary Prayer Scotland who were welcoming us and helping people find their tables. I'd like to thank Sanctus Media, who did a lot of the video presentations, our media partners Premier Christian Radio, the Pocket Testament League, Glasgow City Mission, and Welcome Churches, who are our sponsors, all our business supporters who contribute and without whom we couldn't continue, to Julie Donaldson for her admin and coordination support. Yes. Thank you, Julie. To Mark Cameron and Ruth Donaldson Cameron, who coordinated the reception we had last evening. To Neil Deepnarain, who's our meeting manager this morning, making sure things run smoothly. To Innocent Partners, our treasurers. To my fellow trustees, to Andy Whitty, the executive director, and his team of volunteers, all our contributors this morning, including, of course, the First Minister, to Celtic Worship for the music, and, of course, to Kate Forbes for her inspiring talk. And lastly, all of you for attending, particularly those who've travelled a long distance from outside Scotland. And thank you all for coming, for supporting this event, for purchasing tickets. And without you, it wouldn't happen. So thank you, everybody, for everything you've done. Thank you.

0: Let us pray. God, our loving Father, we thank you for the time that we have been able to spend together today. As we endeavor in our daily tasks to be your Son's faithful disciples, we remember your great deeds and pastimes. We recall the many blessings that you bestowed upon your people. And as we bring them to mind, we ask you to be present among us today and to accomplish great things again in our days. We ask you to bless and protect our sovereign Lord, King Charles. We ask you to guide with your grace the governments of our nations. We ask you to induce a milder spirit among our leaders and all who lead in this world, that there may be peace and prosperity for everyone, a peace that is just and equitable, a prosperity that leaves no one behind. Just as we have gathered here today to breakfast in fellowship, we remember those who will go with little or no food today, and we ask that in your mercy they may receive what they need and what is theirs from the abundance of the earth. And for ourselves and for all in our land, we implore an outpouring of your wisdom and your grace upon us, that with a renewed sense of duty and of purpose, our Parliament, our councils, our members, and all our people will find the will and the goodness to work together for the common good with integrity, purpose, and humility, and with a special care for the poorest and the weakest. And we ask all of this through Christ our Lord. Amen. And let's say the benediction together. The grace of our Lord Jesus Christ and the love of God and the fellowship of the Holy Spirit be with us all. Amen.
1: We're going to do one last tune, and we'd encourage you to see the bits where the pipes are playing and the fiddle's going and there's maybe not words to sing along to at that bit. Please pray for our nation, pray for our leaders. This is The Blessing.

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2: From the Sky News Centre at 10, manager Thomas Tuchel hopes his players can be proud of achieving England's best World Cup on foreign soil after finishing third at the tournament. Bukayo Saka's hat-trick helped them to a thrilling 6-4 win over France in Miami. Tuchel says it's been quite a few days after criticism over their semi-final defeat.
3: The press conference yesterday felt as if we went out in group stage without a win, to be very honest. And 24 hours later, we have the biggest success in 60 years. So to take the low not too low and the high not too high is what we try.
2: This evening's final in New Jersey will see Spain face holders Argentina. Controversial influencers Andrew and Tristan Tate have been arrested by US marshals in Miami over a series of new charges by UK authorities. The Crown Prosecution Service wants them extradited on 38 fresh counts. Andy Burnham's made his first real policy announcement as he prepares to become Prime Minister tomorrow, saying he'll scrap plans for digital IDs. They were only announced by Sir Keir Starmer less than a year ago, but the incoming PM thinks the money can be better spent tackling the cost of living. Here's Labour Deputy Leader Lucy Powell.
4: He wants to refocus and reprioritise the government's resources, the government's attention, onto his priorities of tackling the cost of living, really rewiring the way the country and the economy works.
2: Ukraine says Russia launched its biggest ballistic missile attack of the war overnight. Dozens of missiles reportedly hit Kyiv, causing deaths and injuries. Bottled water stations have reopened as up to 7,000 residents in Kent are without supplies. South East Water says things won't return to normal until tonight at the earliest. And a village in Oxfordshire is threatening to declare independence from the UK, claiming politicians are ignoring their objections to a migrant camp. People in Piddington, near Bicester, have voted to hold a referendum. That's the latest. I'm Imani Rana.
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6: Yeah, still good she had to sing it twice. It's all good. Welcome to Solid Gold. How are you doing? John Morrison here, 2 minutes past 10. All the classic hits, as we love doing every Sunday. Let's do this.
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there's a good way to kick off Solid Gold. Cyndi Lauper, I Drove All Night. Originally Roy Orbison, of course. He recorded that a year before his death. That song by Roy didn't get released till 1991, which makes Cyndi Lauper's version from the 80s, from 1989, and before that, the Communards and Never Can Say Goodbye. How you doing? Good morning, John Morrison here. 2 hours of classic hits. We're doing the 60s, the 70s and the 80s. If you want your favourite on the radio, you know the drill. 0131 663 4488. 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Let's have some fun together for a Sunday morning. Doctor Hook on the way. Hollies. Mama Cass as well. You know the song. And take it away, Stevie.

horse with no name. Morning, Alan. Thank you, by the way, Alan Stewart, for covering Solid Gold last Sunday. It was a brilliant show. Thank you, Alan, keeping Solid Gold going. And also Derek Kelly, for the guy who's here all the time, really, these days. I miss you guys, I have to say. So what's the name for the horse then, Alan? If there was a horse in the desert, Alan says, you give it a name, don't you? Well, yeah, let's come up for a name for the poor horse, shall we? It's a brilliant song. It's a good summer song, I think. From America on Solid Gold Sunday. As always, on the way at about 10:30, we'll do our Sunday morning teaser. Easy as just guessing a wee intro. That's on the way in 10.

0: the boss. Bruce Springsteen, such a brilliant song. Born to Run on Solid Gold Sunday. Time-wise, 10:23, but do we care about the time on a Sunday? Not really. It's chill-out time. Grab a cup of tea, grab a bacon roll, actually. That sounds good. And listen to the classic songs, 60s, 70s and 80s. We'll do Dr. Hook, Mama Cass and The Hollies on the way next.
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Alan, we've come up for a name for the horse. Ian's been on. He's said the name for the horse can only be one name, really. Ventura. There we go. Ventura is the name for the horse that originally had no name. If they'd thought about that in the first time, then they would have probably renamed the song. But a cue for the classic song, another one from the brilliant band America. Here comes Ventura Highway. There we go. Problem sorted.

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0: We do this every single Sunday, or if you're Alan, you do it twice on a Sunday. Thank you, Alan, for covering Solid Gold last week. It was a brilliant show. Two teasers in one show, all good. We might change the rules too, I think. What we normally do, play a little intro of a song. All you got to do is tell me the name of the song and the artist. Easy as that. Easy peasy. Nothing to be won, just a bit of fun, unless you buy yourself a coffee. So for the free coffee that you have to buy yourself, really. You can buy me one too, really. Tell me the name of the song I'm going to play. Once you know, give me a call, 0131 663 4488, or email studio@blackdiamondfm.com, or of course get in touch on the Solid Gold Sunday Facebook page. 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So here we go, without further ado, as they say, let's play the intro. What song is this?
2: Say yes.
0: Yeah, we don't need more than that, do we? What do you think it is?
2: You say yes.
0: You say yes? 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
2: You say yes.
0: Here comes Mama Cass. It's getting better.

the fabulous Mama Cass. Gone far too soon back in the day. There goes It's Getting Better on Solid Gold Sunday. Good morning, David. And good morning, Neil. To getting the correct answer for our wee teasers for this morning. We play you an intro, you've got to tell me what name of the song. So, it's Easy, Easy, Easy this week, as it was pointed out to me by Neil. Easy, but it's all for a bit of fun, isn't it? You say yes. What do they say after that? You say yes. It's easy, isn't it? 0131 663 4488, studio at blackdiamondfm.com, or indeed on the Solid Gold Sunday Facebook page if you think you know the song. You say yes. Whilst you're doing that and figuring out what song it is, I'll play this from John Parr and St. Elmo's Fire. Classic songs for a Sunday morning on Solid Gold. How are you doing?

Olivia Newton-John, we miss you. With the yellow, of course, they go Xanadu on Solid Gold Sunday. And before that, St. Elmo's Fire, Man in Motion from John Parr. Morning, Gene. Thank you very much for tuning in and listening to Solid Gold. And Pauline Dixon getting the answer for the Sunday morning teaser. Absolutely bang on the money. Thank you so much. What song's that? 01316634888 or studio at blackdiamondfm.com.

Ah, there goes George. George Harrison, My Sweet Lord, released in America before the UK. It was released in 1970 over in the US. Here in the UK, it wasn't released until the following year, January the 15th, 1971. And what a classic song that is. That's what we're all about on a Sunday morning on Solid Gold Sunday. Good morning, Ross, getting the answer right for the teaser. That makes four correct answers. David, Ross, Neil, first in as always, and Pauline Dixon on the emails. Thank you so much. For getting the teaser correct, we'll play the song in the next hour. It's 10 to 11 already. What? 11 o'clock, we'll play three classic number ones. One from the 60s, one from the 70s, one from the 80s. Why? Just because I can.

5 correct answers now for our wee teaser. Only 5. We can do better than that, can't we? Morning again, Gene, getting the answer. Bang on the money. Thank you so much. What is the song, do you think? You say yes. I wonder what this comes after that. I know it is. So do you. 0131 663 4488. 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Or get me on Facebook. It's all good. Queen on the way before 11 o'clock, and then our number ones, 60s, 70s, and 80s, our three favourite decades on Solid Gold.

Sonia, a number one song from July of 1989. You'll never stop me from loving you. Cool song, isn't it? One more song to the news at 11 o'clock, and then our number ones. You're my best friend. Here comes Queen.

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2: From the Sky News Centre at 11, Bukayo Saka has claimed he was fit and frustrated about his playing time at the World Cup. The Arsenal winger was not used in the semi-final defeat to Argentina, but started and scored three of the goals in the 6-4 win against France to secure third place. Saka says it feels good to be among only a handful of Englishmen ever to score World Cup hat-tricks.
3: On a personal level as well, I've worked so hard to try and get myself ready for this tournament and be available to produce moments like that. And yeah, for me, it's an incredible achievement. There's only three other Englishmen that have done it. So yeah, it's a nice record to have now, and yeah, I'm proud of myself to achieve that.
2: A lawyer for Andrew and Tristan Tate says the brothers are the victims of a political hit after their arrest in the US. The Crown Prosecution Service says it's seeking their extradition after bringing 38 new charges against the influencers, including counts of rape and exploitation. Andy Burnham's announced he'll scrap Sir Keir Starmer's plans to introduce digital IDs. The incoming Prime Minister wants to use the money to tackle the cost of living instead. Around 7,000 people in Kent have been warned they'll have no water until at least this evening. South East Water says supply issues around Tunbridge Wells are due to a failure at a treatment works. Incoming Prime Minister Andy Burnham suggested he could nationalise water firms. Labour's Deputy Leader Lucy Powell says the current model isn't working.
4: The profits are taken into the private hands, and all the insurance, if you like, and all the costs are borne ultimately by the state and the taxpayer. And that's not right, and that's not sustainable.
2: Ukraine says Russia has launched its biggest ballistic attack of the war, firing around four dozen missiles in Kyiv overnight. President Zelensky says at least one person was killed. And Terence Donovan, the Australian soap actor and father of Jason, has died at the age of 90. The British-born star was known for roles in both Neighbours and Home and Away. That's the latest. I'm Imani Brana.
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Matthew's Southern Comfort, written by Joni Mitchell back in 1969, and covered a few times, one of which was a brilliant version of Crosby, Stills, Nash & Young in 1970.

0: Billie Jean, Michael Jackson, our 80s number one. I'm sure that's still in the top 40. Thank you to the movie. It's a brilliant movie. If you've not seen Michael the movie, why not? It's a great movie. I think you can watch it on the TV now, actually. It's been out for quite a while now. There goes our 60s, 70s and 80s number ones and what songs they were. Yes, I agree with you. And you agree with me.
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0: How are we getting on with the Sunday Morning Teaser? Our Sunday Morning Teaser we do every single Sunday, and we ask you to identify a name of a song.

band and artist. You got to give me, can you tell I'm doing five things at one time here? Yeah. All you got to do is give me the name of the song and the artist of the song that I play the intro to. We have six correct answers now. Thank you so much for our six correct answers for the Sunday morning teaser today. Kara was the latest in. Thank you so much. What song's that? What do we think? I'm not even going to play it again because you know what the name of the song is. I'll give you a few minutes to get the answers in. If you want to get a last minute answer in, 0131 663 4488 or studio@blackdiamondfm.com just for a bit of a laugh.

What a song. Mott the Hoople and all the young dudes. Great song. Good morning from Solid Gold Sunday, Black Diamond FM, all the classic hits from the 60s, 70s and 80s, and we love it every single Sunday morning. Derek's on next week doing exactly the same. Here's a guy who's coming to the UK again, Mr. Bob Dylan announced a full-length UK tour. I bet this song will be on the list.

0: Bob Dylan, Like a Rolling Stone, coming back to the UK later this year. No dates in Scotland. However, Bournemouth, Birmingham, Sheffield, Blackpool, and five nights in London in November and December this year. Tickets on sale on the 22nd of this month. In a few days' time, be first in the queue. Our Sunday morning teaser, the answer shall be played in about 10 minutes' time. What song's that? You know the song, don't you? 0131663488 is my phone number if you want to get in touch with the name of the song. I've just been reading up about Black Diamond FM's car boot sale, which is coming up very soon. Next Sunday, the 26th of July. It's going to be a good day. Craig, tell us more.
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0: club when you're singing along to songs and you forget there's a key change halfway through. You think you sound amazing to begin with, but then you realise, no, you're rubbish. Leave it to the professionals. Supremes, Diana Ross, The Happening on Solid Gold Sunday. Let's do the answer to our Sunday morning teaser. I think it's high time, isn't it?
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0: We play a wee intro of a song. You identify the name of the song. And well done to Neil Drummond. He's always in first. Pauline got the answer correct on the emails as well. Morning, Ross. David got it right as well. Cara as well, and Jean all getting the answer correct for the Sunday morning teaser. It's a classic song, we all know it. The Beatles and Hello Goodbye. What a song, by the way.

song, a classic number one from back in the day, Beatles and Hello Goodbye. There goes our teaser for this week. Derek's got another one next week. Derek's ones are always a bit more difficult, as has been pointed out to me several times, but it's got to be done. The classic songs. 25 minutes of songs to go. How many shall I fit in between now and 12 o'clock? I've currently got 13 songs on the list. We'll go as fast as we can, shall we? Kinks on the way. And Bonnie Tyler plays after Rod Stewart and Baby Jane.

Ah, go Rods. I always struggle to sing along to Rod Stewart songs, especially that one, Baby Jane on Solo Goal Sunday. Bit of sad news since it was last year, of course. We heard of the passing of Bonnie Tyler, aged 75, while she was in her home in Portugal at the time. Bonnie Tyler, we will miss you. Let's play one of her classic songs from the film Footloose. Might need to watch this one again. Here comes Holding Out for a Hero.

Ah, Bonnie Tyler, we'll miss you. There goes one of our classic songs. And probably one of the most played songs, really. Holding Out for a Hero from Footloose. Rest in peace, Bonnie Tyler. 75 years old, she died while she was in her home in Portugal. Black Diamond FM, 15 minutes to squeeze in about six songs. Let's do the Kinks right now. Dedicated follower of fashion.

Ah, do you know what? It doesn't feel like nearly 11 years since Cilla Black's passing. Cilla Black and anyone who had a heart. Don't these songs, by the way, sound even better in the sunshine? The sun is out and it's due to be quite a scorcher of a day. We're looking at about 22 degrees today here in Midlothian and beyond, because the whole of this area is getting a scorcher today. It's going to be a good one. We'll do Deacon Blue, also Philip Oakley, and right now CCR. Here comes Bad Moon Rising on Solid Gold Sundays.

CCR and Bad Moon Rising. Two more songs before the news at 12 o'clock. Chris McCrell's all set to take over with his fabulous Sunday lunch in the Sunday sunshine from 12 until 2 p.m. today. Ian Wilson's on with the Time Traveller after that at 2 o'clock. Mixed Bag, Graham's here at 4 o'clock. Diamond Folk is on at 8, Brian Miller, and the ultimate chill out. If you want to chill out tonight on a Sunday night, Black Diamond FM is the radio station to listen to. Norm Dunk is here with Night Moves at 9 o'clock. Big Band Hour if you miss it, on Thursday at 11. And then through the night, non-stop. I know.

Philip Oakley, Together in Electric Dreams. What a song. One more to the news at 12 o'clock. Then Chris is on with his Sunday lunch. Derek Kelly's on the radio next week with another Solid Gold Sunday, as we do every single Sunday, 60s, 70s and 80s. Derek will be taking care of that next week whilst I probably nurse a hangover, actually, after the previous night. I need say no more. Let's do Deacon Blue and Chocolate Girl to the news at 12 o'clock. Have a great Sunday. Ta-da.

0: Travis walking around in the sun. Before that, Sandy Tom kicking off today, Sunday Lunch Sunday, the 19th of July. Welcome along, Chris here with you.
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0: All right, before we get on with more tunes, let's have a quick look out of the window. Today, dry and warm with lengthy sunny spells for much of the day. Sunshine turning somewhat hazier as clouds spread south in the afternoon. Tonight, it will stay dry though through the evening with some evening sunshine. Staying dry overnight with clear spells, perhaps an odd fog patch though by morning. Tomorrow, it's going to be dry throughout the day. Variable cloud and some warm sunny spells. Today's top temperature, get this, 22 degrees Celsius. A whopping, huge, spectacular 72 Fahrenheit.
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Iggy Azalea, and before that, Nelly Furtado. I'm Midlothian's Black Diamond FM, quarter past 12. It's Chris here with your Sunday lunch. How are you doing? 01316634488 if you want to get in touch today.

got to say hi to Actual Genuine Elvis, hi to Servalin, and Desdek as well. Great to hear from you. Yeah, drop us an email, studioblackdiamondfm.com. Let me know what you've been up to this weekend. Have you been out in town? Have you been to any of the Castle concerts recently? Had some great sunny nights for those. Anytime I've booked anything at the Castle, it's absolutely chucked it down. So you're lucky I didn't book anything this year. I'd have cursed it.

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Sam Fender and talk to you on Midlothian's Black Diamond FM. Got to say hi to Craig and a special hello, the specialist of hellos, to Spock the cat, who is apparently strutting around, as Spock is allowed to do. The time, 26 minutes past 12. It's Chris here with your Sunday lunch. How are you doing today? What have you been up to this weekend? Have you been enjoying the sunshine? Have you been out in the cinema? Did you go along and see The Odyssey? I have. I went to see The Odyssey, and I've got to say, a little bit disappointed. As a biopic of a band from 1977, I don't think it works. Didn't cover anything about the band's formation. Didn't cover them leaving RCA Records. Not even a single track there from the Happy Together album. It's almost as if it wasn't about the band at all. Just had lots of Greeks fighting each other. Did look pretty good in IMAX, so I've got to say.

Disco Bambino featuring Nile Rodgers and Sophie Ellis-Bextor on Midlothian's Black Diamond FM. The time, 25 minutes to one. We'll keep a little bit of the disco-y type stuff going, shall we? At least for one more tune.

Human League on Midlothian's Black Diamond FM. Time 12:39. Let's call it 22 between friends, shall we? Now, as always, I normally promise you a little bit of new music on this programme. This is brand new from someone that we've played on the programme before. This is from Tamzine. First track for a little while. This is called Harbour.

Someone's on. How nice is that? Tamzine and Harbour on Midlothian's Black Diamond FM. When she announced that one on Instagram, she said it was written whilst falling back in love with the highs and lows of life and letting go of old ghosts. Very nice. Lots of lovely, like, seaside pictures on there as well. When I was looking at it this morning, it made me want to turn round and head off for an ice cream rather than come into the studio. Got to say hi to Alan. Thank you very much for getting in touch, Alan. Hope you're having a good weekend.

What a track. I will take no credit at all for picking that one. That was chosen by actual genuine Elvis. Except no impersonations. It's Chris here with your Sunday lunch with you through until 2 o'clock this afternoon. Coming up in the next hour, we'll be spinning our decade selector, two tracks from one decade. But what's it going to be? Find out right here on Black Diamond FM. Also got a few new tracks to introduce you to in the next hour, which I should have done in this one. But we'll fit it into the next hour, won't we? Yeah, of course we will. Coming up on Black Diamond FM today, got loads of great stuff for you. You've got your time travelers following me from 2 o'clock. They'll be taking you through the decades with hits and more all the way through until 4 o'clock. You've got the mix bag, and Graham's going to be here, Graham Whitehead, with your mix bag. Big mix bag of tunes, all sorts of different bits and pieces on there. You've got non-stop jukebox of hits following that, taking you up to Brian Miller and Diamond Folk, 8 through till 9. Great selection of folk music. Normally something a little bit different on that programme as well. If you've not tried Brian's programme before, I've been telling you for ages that you should try it out. Try it out today. Go along and have a little listen on that one. Following that, you've got Norm Dunk in the Night Lounge, relaxing in classical music, a little bit lounge stuff, just to chill you out. If you're needing chilled out at the end of a Sunday, make sure you listen to that. 9 through until 11. And then from 11 o'clock, you've got your second chance to hear the Big Band Hour with the man himself, Mr. Graham Rigby. And if you're not around tonight, if you're like, Chris, I'm busy on a Sunday night, I've got things to do, then you can catch up on all your favourite Black Diamond FM programmes online at blackdiamondfm.com. 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

0: David Bowie, followed by Redbone. 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
0: All right, a quick look out of the window. Dry and warm with lengthy sunny spells for much of the day. Sunshine turning somewhat hazier as clouds spread south in the afternoon. Tonight, you're going to get some evening sunshine. It's going to remain dry overnight with clear spells, perhaps allowing for the odd fog patch by morning. Tomorrow, you're going to have a dry day throughout the day with variable clouds. Some warm sunny spells expected as well. Sounds nice. Today's top temperature is 22 degrees Celsius. That's a whopping huge, spectacular 72 Fahrenheit.
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Boo Radley's Almond Lovian's Black Diamond FM, before that Travers and Heaven Must Be Missing an Angel. The time, 16 minutes past one. Got to say hi to Anne and Bonnerig, who's enjoying the tunes today. Thank you very much for getting in touch. Anne, hope you're having a great day, whatever you're up to. I've got a new one.

0: New from Feel Bleak. It's a take on the Waterboys song from back in 1998, We'll Not Be Lovers, on Midlothian's Black Diamond FM. We've played a lot of Feel Bleak before. I think that's a cracking version. Time 20 minutes past one. It's Chris here with your Sunday lunch. 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

0: currently in the middle of a big run of shows at Wembley down in London. Bruno Mars and I Just Might, of Midlothian's Black Diamond FM. Before that, Blossoms, the new one from them, Meet Me in Love. I think that's quite catchy, that, isn't it? Quite catchy. Time 29 minutes past one. Got to say hi to Claire, who's tuned in online today, was really enjoying the Feel Bleak track earlier on. Great to hear from you. If you'd like to get in touch today, studio@blackdiamondfm.com is the email address, or you can give us a call if you fancy a blether, a bit of a natter. 0131 663 4488 is the number. In the meantime, I think it's time to do this.
1: Chris McCrell's Decade Selector. Two tracks from one decade.
0: Oh, that's right. It is time for us to spin the Decade Selector again. The Decade Selector has been sitting in the corner of the studio all week, charging up, using all the lecky. I'm going to hit the button. The Decade Selector's going to go round and round and round and round. When it stops, it's going to stop on a decade. When it does that, going to hear two tracks back to back from that decade with no nonsense from me in between. Are you ready? Have you had a little guess of where the Decade Selector's going to go? Take a little mental note of it. No cheating now, no changing your mind. You ready? Yeah, okay. 70s,
1: 80s, 90s. The Decade Selector. The 1990s.
2: 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South Beach, bringing the heat.

Two tracks, one decade, the 1990s, as chosen by our decade selector. Two tracks, actually, from 1998. Both tracks made it to number three in the UK charts. Tamperer featuring Maya, and before that, Will Smith and Miami. We will spin the decade selector at the same time next week.

Jessie J. Not played that one in a while. Before that, Jess Glynn. I play that one for everyone that's just come back from their holidays. I'll play this next one especially for Anne in Bonnerick.

Two great voices on that. Jack Sabaretti and Katie Tunstall, Tempting Fate on Midlothian's Black Diamond FM. The time, 1:47. Got time to squeeze in one new track from you, from Edinburgh-based band Flame. We played a track from them last year, you might remember. They're going to be headlining Sneaky Pete's on the 29th of July. If that's a bit too soon for you, you can catch them on the 13th of August at King Tut's through in Glasgow if you fancy a bit of a travel through West. This new one from them is called Flame.

you go. That's how you do a big finish. None of this fade out nonsense. That's Flame. Catch them at Sneaky Pete's on the 29th of July. Second last track from me today. It's gone quick, isn't it? Time Travellers are standing by next door, ready to go. DeLorean parked out front.

probably their most recognisable track, but it was actually their seventh in the UK top 40. Made it to number two for Tears for Fears. Everybody wants to rule the world on Midlothian's Black Diamond FM. Well, that is it. Thank you very much for tuning in. I've been Chris McCrell. This has been Sunday Lunch. I'll be back next Sunday, 12 through till 2, right here on Black Diamond FM. Following the news, your time travellers will be here to take you through the decades with hits and more. No need for you to go anywhere else today. Lots of great stuff on Black Diamond FM.

0: Well, hello, hello, hello. How you all doing? It's a Sunday time traveller, myself Ian.
1: Myself Sharon.
0: All the way through till four. With a great mix of music. I picked it this week.
1: You'd have.
0: Aye. You'd have?
1: You'd have.
0: I have. Have you had a look yet? No, you've not, have you?
1: I've had a wee look.
0: Anyway, big thanks to Chris for Sunday Lunch. Great music as always. As we say every week, we listen on the way out. And a great mix of music he plays too.
1: He does.
0: So, we shall open the show with a number one hit single from 1961, and this is Del Shannon.

0: Del Shannon, a number one there from him, and that one was Runaway.
1: Coming up next, we're going to stick with the number ones. We've only actually got four today. I haven't even picked a classic number one this week.
0: Oh, what are you like?
1: Oh, never mind,
0: naughty,
1: never mind.
0: Naughty.
1: So music from 63 up to, would you believe, me picking up to 2006.
0: What don't believe there? That. What else happened?
1: Anyway, we're going to play some Roy Orbison, I think. Play this one for you.
0: From the movie of the same title, here he is with Pretty Woman.

0: from September 1964, a number one there for Roy Orbison and Pretty Woman.
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3: Well then, weather for tonight then, it will stay dry throughout the evening with some evening sunshine. It'll be staying dry overnight with clear spells, perhaps allowing for the odd fog patch. Somewhat cloudier in the southwest. Minimum temperature tonight, 11 degrees centigrade. Nice and cool for a great sleep. Yeah, or stay dry if you're out in the town. Whatever you want. Anyway, tomorrow Monday, it will be dry throughout the day with variable cloud and some warm, sunny spells. Maximum temperature tomorrow, 23 degrees centigrade. In the outlook for Tuesday to Thursday, it'll be dry again on Tuesday with variable cloud and some warm, sunny spells. Variable cloud and sunny spells on Wednesday, easy for me to say. And Thursday, with the odd light shower at times, it will be breezy. So back to the music now. And it's a classic. It's another number one, this time for Cliff Richard in December 1962.

0: Cliff Richard there with Bachelor Boy.
1: Now, a wee bit of Cliff, can he be it? This next one was a US number 10 in June 1963. Now, I didn't realise that this was an original of a number one from Blondie.
0: Yeah.
1: Later on in the 70s. And I actually heard it on the radio, funnily enough, and I was quite surprised. And it's a great song.
0: Yeah, you told me about that last week, eh?
1: Randy and the Rainbows. And this is Denise. No, it's not. We're actually playing Doris Day first, but never mind.

0: Well, that was Doris Day, a number 8 hit for her in March 1964.
1: It obviously wasn't Randy and the Rainbows.
0: No.
1: That's what happens when you press
0: Don't
1: the wrong
0: pay
1: button.
0: Attention.
1: Press the wrong button. Anyway, finally, from 1963, a US number 10, here's Randy and the Rainbows and Denise.

0: Sounds like something that could have been from Greece.
1: Blondie done a great cover of that, though.
0: Yes, yes, yes. That was the original then, Randy and the Rainbows, Denise Denise. And here's another cracker.
1: This time from 66. It went to number 49 only.
0: Which I find hard to believe because it's a brilliant song from Petula Clark.
1: It is.
0: It's the sign of the times.

0: 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That was Petula Clark and...
1: Sign of the Times.
0: Sign of the Times. Right, we'll be back after these messages.
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0: from February 1972. Only got to number 11. That was the Partridge Family. It's One of These Nights. And I'm playing that one for my mum, Helen.
1: Because she was...
0: a fan.
1: Of David Cassidy. And I love the Partridge Family.
0: Yeah.
1: Yes.
0: And she's a fan of the one we're playing next to.
1: Yeah, I know. Funnily enough, so am I. This next one was a number five hit single in December 1974, and it didn't make number one, would you believe, which I'm quite surprised about, knowing how popular the band were.

0: wherever yours went there.
1: And Morning Side of the Mountain.
2: Oh, great wee tune, tune. Right, next one we're going to play for... We're going to play this one special for Graham. He's not actually in today doing his mix bag. Probably suffering from a hangover out with friends last night. We'll see you in a couple of weeks, Graham. Here's the bass of Rose, of course, and...

0: Number 6 hit single there. That was a Bay City Rollers, especially for Rural Graham.
1: Yeah. So we're going to move up to a couple of months to April 1974. And this one, now, I'm going to be honest now, they weren't my favourite band at the time, but when I look back now and listen to stuff, I think they were actually quite good for the time.
0: They were.
1: So this was a number 3 in April 74 for Mudd. Oh, it was number 2 then, smarty. This one is The Cat Crept In.

0: from April 74, a number two hit there for Mud and
1: the Cat Crept In. Cat crept in through the flap. I wonder why they call that cat flap, no idea. Right, so another couple of songs, and I think we're going to do the double decker, which today is an iconic male British singer. And I said earlier on I hadn't picked a classic number one, but Sharon's kindly found one for me.
0: I found one, yeah.
1: Yeah, which fits in with the music I'm playing a wee bit later on, or we are both playing it later on. And it's another British male singer.
0: Yes.
1: Yes, and it was a number one from 1979. Anyway, a couple of more songs, and then, as I say, we'll do the double decker.
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1: Now, everybody goes on about January and Magic.
0: Yes.
1: So they had three massive hits. As you know, this one's my favourite of theirs.
0: It is. Not that you hear it very often, it's always January and the other one, so let's hear this one.
4: Anytime you'd like to get next to me, anytime.

0: Classic sound there. That was Pilot and Just a Smile. You were going to speak there, weren't you?
1: No, you're fine.
0: Right, one more. Then we've got a double-decker to do, and then we have a request for Graham's family coming on after that. So in the meantime, what's this one coming up?
1: It is from April 1977, a number 11 hit for Andrew Gold, and this one is Lonely Boy.
0: Lonely Boy. Love this song.
1: Great wee tune.
0: Yes, yes, yes. It's me that says that.

0: Well, I must admit, when I first heard Never Let Her Slip Away, I thought, great, great singer. Can't remember what way the songs were released, but Andrew Gold there, fantastic sound of Lonely Boy. It's the Sunday Time Traveller, myself, Ian.
1: Myself, Sharon.
0: We are all the way through till four. Then there's a big hole. Graham's off today. Got a request coming up for his family very shortly. But in the meantime, it is the Sunday Time Traveller Double Decker. Now, the first one, a number four hit single from January 78. The second one, a number 14 hit single from October 75. And the first one was from the album Don't Shoot Me, I'm Only a Piano Player. So it's Elton John is this week's double decker, and this is Daniel.
1: Yeah, love this song.

0: This week's Sunday Time Traveller, double-decker, two in a row from Elton John, Daniel and Island Girl. Right, so good news is in the second hour of the show, we've got music going up to, would you believe, 2006.
1: Not like you.
0: Yes, yes, yes. So we have a request coming up next now.
1: Mm-hmm.
0: Yes, this is for the old man. Says, can you play a wee request for my two nieces, Maya and Erin? So I said, why not? What do you want me to play? Just something appropriate. So Graham thinks that Erin and Maya are both stars.
1: So yeah, we're going to play this one from KKD.
0: Yes. Rock.

0: Right, so playing that one special for Maya and Erin from Grandad Graham. Says you're a pair of stars and loves you to bits. That was Kiki D from 81 and of course Star.
1: Dalkeith, Esk Bank, Gore Bridge.
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4: From the Sky News Centre at 3. Labour's deputy leader has left the door open to incoming Prime Minister Andy Burnham renationalising troubled Thames Water. Lucy Powell says privatisation of water hasn't worked. The firm's due to run out of money within months. Former head of policy for Jeremy Corbyn, Andrew Fisher, says it should be brought back under public ownership.
5: Frankly, if you lend money to a bankrupt, you've only got yourself to blame when it can't pay it back. Thames Water is not a going concern. We all know that. And the sooner it's back in public ownership and run in the public interest and in the interest of the environment, the better.
4: Elsewhere, thousands of South East Water customers currently have no supplies in West Kent. Meanwhile, before entering Downing Street tomorrow, Andy Burnham's announced his first policy shift. He's confirmed he'll scrap digital IDs and redirect the resources towards what he calls people's everyday priorities. A 49-year-old woman has been charged with the murder of a pensioner in Bolton. The man, who was 75, was found dead at a house in the town yesterday morning. Controversial influencers Andrew and Tristan Tate have been arrested in Miami over a series of new charges by UK authorities. They face 38 new accusations, including rape and trafficking. Some members of the England World Cup squad have arrived back home after beating France to take third place at the tournament. Bukayo Saka's hat-trick helped them to a thrilling 6-4 win over France in Miami. England manager Thomas Tuchel says it's been a rollercoaster few days.
6: The press conference yesterday felt as if we went out in group stage without a win, to be very honest. And 24 hours later, we have the biggest success in 60 years. So to take the low not too low and the high not too high is what we try.
4: Spain face Argentina in the World Cup final tonight. And former Neighbours actor Terence Donovan has died at the age of 90. His son Jason, who was also in the Australian soap, announced the news and paid tribute to a larger-than-life character. That's the latest. I'm Jenny Barsby.
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0: Well, it's a song that I haven't played since a wee back in DJ days, a wee back in the 80s. And I came across the CD the other day and I couldn't believe it. A US number 56 from June 1974. Girl Scott Heron with Brian Jackson, and of course that was The Battle. What a tune. Right, it's a Sunday time traveller, myself Ian.
1: Myself Sharon.
0: We're all the way through till four with a great mix of music as always. Now in this hour we are moving from 76 and we'll go right up until 2006 with a great mix of music as always.
1: But moving on at the moment from September 76, here's the Spinners and Rubber Band Man.

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1: I'm jumping.
0: In. You just gave one away.
1: Never mind.
0: The Spinners and, of course, the Rubber Band Man. Anyway, time for this.
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0: Weather for tonight then, it will stay dry throughout the evening with some evening sunshine. Staying dry overnight with clear spells, perhaps allowing for the odd fog patch. Somewhat cloudier in the southwest with a minimum temperature tonight, 11 degrees centigrade. Tomorrow Monday, it will be dry throughout the day with variable cloud and some warm sunny spells. Maximum temperature tomorrow, 23 degrees centigrade. The outlook for Tuesday to Thursday, dry again on Tuesday with variable cloud and some warm sunny spells. Variable cloud and sunny spells on Wednesday, and then Thursday with the light odd shower, or the odd light shower at times, and it will also be breezy too. Anyway, back to the music. And that song you were mentioning, that'll be on in a wee while. In the meantime,
1: I didn't quite mention it though.

0: Classic sound there, Flora Gaynor, Never Can Say Goodbye. That was the number 2, December 74. Now we've got classical Lula. Two number ones still to play between now and 4. One being the classic, because Sharon's written found one for me.
1: Uh-huh.
0: Yes. But in the meantime...
1: In the meantime, we're jumping up to 79, a number 8 hit now. This one goes out to Suzanne, and it's Viola Wills.
0: Don't take this the wrong way. It's a great song, though.
1: It's a great song, and I think it's one of her favourites. Gonna get along without you now.

0: from October 1979 there. That was Viola Mills and...
1: Gonna get along with it, you know. Right. And we'll be back after these messages.
0: Beat me to it.
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0: And this one is a cracker. Is this the one you were talking about?
1: Eh, well, I nearly slipped up about this, didn't I?
0: It's a brilliant song.
1: From February 79.
0: Yes, yes, yes.
1: Here's the Doobie Brothers.
0: With Michael McDonald on lead vocals.
1: What a fool believes.

0: And you always say, if you could sing like a singer, get a voice like a singer, who would you like to sing like?
1: Me?
0: Mm-hmm.
1: Probably Kylie.
0: Or Madonna. See, I'd be Sinatra or Michael McDonald. Brilliant. Brilliant, brilliant, brilliant. That was the Doobie Brothers and What a Fool Believes. So one more and then it's classic number one time.
1: And this time a number two hit from Roxy Music. From April 1979, here they are with Dance Away.

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1: Well, it is that time. We're about a minute early. It is the Sunday Time Traveller Classic number one, which is Our Friends Electric. Is a 1979 song by English new wave band The Tubeway Army. Taken from their album Replicas, it was released as a single in May 79 and reached number one in the UK singles chart, staying there for 4 weeks in July 1979. It was written and produced by Gary Newman, the band's frontman and lead vocalist, and it was also the band's last single before breaking up. In other words, Gary Newman went on to have a very successful solo career. So this week's Sunday Time Traveller classic number one is Tubeway Army, Our Friends Electric, and this is a song and a half.

0: this week's classic number one on the Sunday Time Traveller then. Number one for 4 weeks back in July 1979, that was Gary Numan. It wasn't Gary Numan, it was Tube Way Army. Our Friends Electric.
1: And moving up now to 82, a number 9 hit now for Duran Duran.
0: And the title track from the album,
1: Real.

0: So number nine hit single, November 1982, that was Duran Duran and Rio. And about this time last year, we were looking forward to seeing the next band live.
1: Yes, we were. And unfortunately, the thing's been cancelled this year.
0: This year, I know, but we'll just enjoy this. When Rio was number nine, this one was number two in the same top ten.
1: Yeah. And I can hear the crowds screaming already because that's how they started off.
0: Mm-hmm. Brilliant. It is, of course, the great sound of the Human League and
1: Mirror Man.

0: Great sound of the Human League there and Mirror Man.
1: And we're going to stay with 1982, and the next one was a number six in February of that year.
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1: for ABC.
0: And I think I might play this one for my dad. I've not played him one yet, have I? Here is ABC, as Ian said, and Poison Arrow.

0: It's not like me, but we've got three in a row from the 2000s coming up.
1: And this next band we were meant to be seeing this weekend.
0: But they're switching the lights on at Blackpool.
1: Yeah, so we'll still see them.
0: Yep. Could have picked anything else by them, but I love this.
1: Yeah, our last number one of today from August 2001 is, of course, the great Sound of Five.
0: And Let's Dance.
1: Come on then, Let's Dance.

0: As I said before, don't normally play stuff from the 2000s, but heard this the other day, and I thought, why not? It was number 9 in September 2006 for Feeling and Somewhere, Never Be Lonely.
1: Never Be Lonely, yes. And we've not even played Gareth's tune yet.
0: I know, we played that for Gareth, or we're playing the next one for
1: Gareth.
0: Play
1: this one for Gareth.
0: Daphne and Snowy too.
1: Yeah, hi guys, this next one's for you. Here's Kane, Somewhere Only We Know.

0: February 2004, number 3 for Keen Summer, only we know especially for
1: Gareth
0: Dabney and Snowy. So hope you've all enjoyed the Sunday time travel today. So on behalf of myself, Ian.
1: And myself, Sharon, we will see you in a fortnight's time.
0: Yes, we are off next weekend. And enjoy the rest of your week and the rest of your weekend. Bye-bye for now.
1: Bye-bye.
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They say the holy water's watered down, and this town's lost its faith. Our colors will fade eventually, so if our time is running out, day after day, we'll make the mundane a masterpiece. 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
2: Oh. Animals can't speak to drivers. 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No wonder they sound miffed. So let's lend them a paw. Let's take our rubbish with us and bin it properly. National Highways. And what's that? They said thanks very much.
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2: From the Sky News Centre at 8. Incoming Prime Minister Andy Burnham will promise to restore confidence in government as he enters Downing Street tomorrow. The new Labour leader will say he's acutely conscious of being the sixth person to walk up to number 10 in just 10 years, but that he'll say underlines the need for a more stable and responsible politics. Donald Trump, meanwhile, has claimed that Andy Burnham's about to allow new oil and gas drilling in the North Sea. That's despite there being no confirmation from the incoming Prime Minister, though he has hinted it could play a greater role in UK energy. The US president has long called for the expansion of drilling there and claimed it was the downfall of Mr. Burnham's predecessor.
3: I gave Keir Starmer some pretty good advice. I said, open up the North Sea. Go to Aberdeen, which was the hottest city in the whole continent. It was the oil city. It was the oil of Europe. And they closed everything.
2: Southeast Water says they're currently on track to see water supplies in parts of West Kent back on later this evening. Up to 7,000 households in and around Tunbridge Wells have been affected. Meanwhile, Labour's deputy leaders left the door open to renationalising troubled Thames Water. Lucy Powell says privatisation of water hasn't worked. Football's world champions will be crowned in New Jersey tonight. Joe Rawson is there.
4: After the razzmatazz of the closing ceremony that had performances from Post Malone and iShow Speed, it's time for the main event. Argentina and Lionel Messi looking to defend their trophy against a Spain team that has teenage superstar Lamine Yamal in it. They want to add the world title to their Euro triumph. More showbiz to come with the halftime show, but it's Argentina against Spain. Just about to get underway.
2: New Zealand's Ryan Fox has won the Open after claiming victory with his final shot, and England's cricketers have beaten India by 27 runs at Lord's to win their one-day international series 2-1. That's the latest. I'm Jenny Barsby.
5: Hello and welcome to another edition of Diamond Folk with me, Brian Miller, here on Black Diamond FM. In 2013, the Scots writer James Robertson set himself the task of writing a new story every day for the whole year. Each of them was also to be 365 words long, so 365 stories, each 365 words long. They were subsequently published as a book. And the Scottish fiddler Aidan O'Rourke took this as inspiration and decided to write a tune for each of the stories. And they published the first double CD a while back with the keyboardist Kit Downs and Aidan playing fiddler. And so I'm going to play one track from that. It's called Do People Still Do This?, which was the title of the story which inspired this particular tune. I'm going to follow that with Barbara Dixon's version of the old Scots ballad, The Rigs of Rye.

Barbara Dixon there with her version of The Rigs Are I, and that is taken from a double CD called Strings That Nimble Leap. And that is celebration of the instruments made by Roger Bucknell at Filed Guitars, of which Barbara has been a user for many years. And there are lots of other tracks on that particular album, all by different performers who use filed guitars. Track now from the Battlefield Band. This is from the early lineup with Brian McNeil and Alan Reid singing. And this is Brian McNeil's own song called The Yew Tree. It's about the a tree which is called the Ormiston Yew. And it's well worth a visit. It's a very, very old yew. We'll follow that with a track from Blazing Fiddles, a track that they call The Windmill.

Pleasant Riddles there with a track from their album XXV, perhaps, or maybe 25. And it was to celebrate their 25 years of being together as a band. And we have now a track from Bella Hardy. There's a ballad from the English balladry called The Seventh Girl, about a serial murderer who comes to a bad end. I'm going to follow that with a track from Blind Willie McTell, great blues singer. This is from an album called The Early Years from 1927 on Statesboro Blues. And this is Writing Paper Blues.

Early blues there from Blind Willie McTell. And it was Blind Willie McTell that Bob Dylan wrote a song about. While we're on the subject of blind, let's go to the Blind Boys of Alabama. I remember seeing them many years ago in the Queen's Hall in Edinburgh. From them we'll get the spiritual Down by the Riverside. We'll follow that with a track from Callum Stewart, an expert on flute and on the Irish pipes, the Uilleann pipes, and a track from him called The Angel Share, which, if I'm not mistaken, has something to do with whiskey.

Callum Stewart on Ale and Pipes there, with Fiddle from Lauren McCall on that particular track. I'm going to go to the English singer-songwriter duo Chris Wilde and Julie Matthews now, and a track that they have recorded on their album Here and Now, and the song is called Cover Our Eyes. We'll follow that with some instrumental music from Irish-American group Cherish the Ladies, starting off with a 9/8 jig and then playing some reels to follow that.

Cherish the ladies there. For those interested, the tune titles were Highway to Kilkenny, The Boys of Portaferry, The Abbey Reel and Ashmolean House. I'm going to get a lullaby now from Claire Hastings from her album Lullabies from Scotland, and a Matt McGinn song called Coolie Doon. I'm going to follow that with a track from the Clutha, taken from Live from Harvard, and Erlen Voy singing Fair Weald to Tarwathie.

This next song is a whaling song, or a song about hunting the whale, called Farewell to Tarawatha.

0: Thank you very much.
1: Farewell to Tarwathy there from the Clutha live in Harvard, and I'm so glad that those tapes were discovered and issued, showing the Clutha at their finest. You've been listening to me, Brian Miller, with another edition of Diamond Folk, and I do hope that you've been enjoying what I've managed to present to you this week, and that you will join me at some point in the future for more of the same and different. We are going to play out now with a track from Compay Segundo, who was one of the musicians on the Buena Vista Social Club that Ray Cooder brought to the fore some years ago. And they'll be singing about a young lady from Guantanamo who they refer to as Guantanamera. With that, I'll say goodbye, and please keep enjoying your music.

Hello and welcome to this week's edition of The Night Lounge with me, Non-Dunk, on Black Diamond FM. We kicked off with Henri Hertz and the Polonaise from his Piano Concerto No. 8 in A. With me in the studio complex, as always, is my chief engineer, Bradley, who this week is eyeing up a rather sizable piece of chocolate cake with, of course, squishy cream. Yum. Well, for those who are not watching the footy, which I am not, the television is off in the studio, so I'm not following it. To all intents and purposes, it's so far a bit dull, according to the news. Anyway, never mind. Right, good evening to Jack and the gang who join us down in S Bank, Mike up in Mayfield, and anyone else out there in Radioland. Hello. With you till 11 PM UK time. If you want to get in touch, it's studio@blackdiamondfm.com. We'll carry on with a bit of Baroque and Arcangelo Corelli and the Allegro from his Concerto Grosso in D.

Arcangelo Corelli's Concerto Grosso in D, the Allegro. Stay in that sort of area of Europe. Corelli being Italian, we'll move slightly west to Spain and Fernando Sor, the Allegro non troppo from his Sonata for Guitar in C.

The Sonata for Guitar in C by Fernando Sor, the second part of the Allegro Non Troppo. Right, we're going to carry on. Bit of music from a Scottish composer, mostly film and television. This is a chap called Lorne Balfe, and from a film 13 Hours, this is Forgotten.

part of the music to the film 13 Hours, which is about a raid on Benghazi, I think. Composer's Lorne, as in sausage, Balfe. And that piece was forgotten. Good afternoon to Danuta, who joins us from Pennsylvania. And you were saying in your email, there's been an awful lot of smoke around the last couple of days, so you've virtually been housebound. This wouldn't be the Canadian smoke drifting across the border, would it, that Donald Trump's going to put tariffs on? No, I kid you not, apparently. Anyway, I was going to make a comment about a political statement made after the England-Argentina game where a certain flag was waved by the Argentine players, but I won't. But now that I've started, I will. I thought politicisation in international matches was banned by FIFA. I seem to remember that one or two teams wanted to wear the LGBT armband at the last World Cup in Qatar, and they were told firmly, you'll be sanctioned if you do. So they didn't. But no such sanctions are forthcoming after the end of the England-Argentina game. How interesting. Right, we will move on. I think that guy that's in charge of FIFA is an abject idiot. Complete waste of space. Right, my Ron rant moment is over. We will carry on. So that was the film 13 Hours. This is the film Ad Astra and a piece called The Wanderer, music composed by Max Richter.

The Wanderer by Max Richter, part of the score to the film Ad Astra. Wow, right, if I'm reading that graphic correctly, the purple is the worst, which is slap bang where you are, Danuta. Jings, Crivens, help my eye. And the wee man. I'm sure Canada are doing everything they possibly can. I mean, we've got some nasty wildfires in Wales and up in the Cairngorms in the north of Scotland. So not nearly on the scale of what is happening where you are, but nasty nonetheless. Yeah, doesn't kind of bode well, does it, going forward, if that's indicative of what's going to happen. Well, we'll try and keep a cheerier note on things. A short piece now by Rachmaninoff. This is simply called Oriental Sketch.

Short piece, Oriental Sketch by Sergei Rachmaninoff, played by the Russian soloist Arkady Volodos. He's good, I like him. Another shortish piece, this is by Sibelius, and it's simply called Two Pieces, Moderato, Maestoso.

two pieces by Sibelius. One was called Moderato and the other one was called Maestoso in E-flat. All right, Johann Caspar Merz, Le Carnaval de Venise. So is that the Venice Carnival? Quite possibly.

Johann Caspar Merz and Le Carnaval de Venise. Volume 24, why not, of the Romantic Piano Concerto is up next with José Viana da Motta. This is his Fantasia Dramatica, and it's the second movement, the Andante.

The Andante from José Viana da Motta's Fantasia Dramatica, the second movement. Short piece now by Edvard Grieg. It's a song, and it's called Devoutest of Maidens.

Devoutest of Maidens by Edvard Grieg. Apologies, I don't know who the soloist was. Shocking DJ. Rubbish presenter. What we're going to talk about? Not football, because I can't be bothered. I was reading about an hour ago, actually, trying desperately to avoid the conclusion to today's stage in the Tour de France. But unavoidably, the headlines put that quickly to bed. Jonas Vingegaard is out of the Tour de France. Apologies if you're a fan and you've been following it and you don't know that information. He was on a descent with two of his teammates in Visma Lisa bike team, and they were negotiating one of these mini roundabouts, and he just skidded. He must have hit a bit of white paint or something, and slid into a curb headfirst. Ouch. Broken collarbone, lots of nasty road rash, etc. So it was deemed that can't continue, needs surgery, which he's undergoing tomorrow, so it must be pretty nasty. That's a shame. That's a real shame. Because him and Tadej Pogacar, they just put up a heck of a piece of entertainment when they race against each other. And they've dominated the Tour for the last 5 years between them. In fact, they've won them all between them. Anyway, so that's too bad. Best of luck, mate. Get well soon, because we need guys like you back in the teams. It's not the same. Right. So, we'll see. I don't know who actually won today's stage, so that's a bonus, because I'll be going home and watching the highlights. Unfortunately, it's not Orla who's comparing it, presenting the highlights. That's on subscription now. They've moved the damn race onto subscription, which infuriates the life out of me. So you only get an hour's highlights, which is better than nothing, I'll grant you. And same with the British Open, that's now on Sky subscription, so you only get highlights of the British Open. So you sometimes wonder, what's the point, you know, if you kind of watch the whole thing. Is that another Ron moment coming on? Oh, I believe it might well have been. Anyway, we shall move on with Mr. Mahler up next. This is, there's a few composers we don't play a lot of, mainly because most of their music is quite long. So it's sometimes a little hard to find something that kind of is not more than, you know, 12 minutes or so. This is 10. It's The Resurrection, Symphony No. 2, the third movement.

The third movement of Gustav Mahler's Symphony No. 2, otherwise known as The Resurrection. Right, bit of Schubert and one of his last three piano sonatas, the D960. This is the sonata in B-flat, played by who else? Mr. Brendel.

Schubert's Piano Sonata in B-flat, the D960, one of the last three that he wrote. In fact, it was the last one that he wrote. That was the fourth segment, the Allegro Ma Non Troppo, played by Alfred Brendel. Right, I'm going to take you back. I'm not going to tell you which film this is from. I'm not even going to tell you who the composer is. But you need a clue. Tilly Masterson. There's a clue. It's the death of Tilly.

Quite dramatic. From the film Goldfinger, of course, Tilly Masterson. And John Barry was the composer. That was a piece called Death of Tilly. Typical John Barry style. Right, someone you might not have heard of, Schattenspiel. From an album called Schattenkrieger. This is Falling Down.

Falling Down by Schattenspiel from the album Schattenkrieger. Right, main theme to another film. This is the main theme to Last of the Mohicans by Trevor Jones.

The main theme to the film The Last of the Mohicans, composed by Trevor Jones, comes from a very, very good album called The Wild West, the Essential Western Film Music Collection. There's some belters on there, there really is. Right, I don't know what Beethoven's five secrets are, but the piano guys seem to think that they do.

Well, the five secrets were five different pieces of music by Beethoven in that sort of melee, if you like. J.S. Bach is up next, and this is the Concerto for Two Keyboards. It's the Adagio.

J.S. Bach's Concerto for Two Pianos, the Adagio. Right, a little more piano music, this time accompanied by a cello. And it's the Sonata for Cello and Piano by Sergei Prokofiev.

Bit of a humorous piece, sonata for cello and piano, the Moderato Andante Dolce. I'll definitely have that with two sugars, by Sergei Prokofiev. Right, a bit of a divertimento by Mozart. It looks like the World Cup final is a boar fest. Anyway, not that I'm not watching it, but I just thought, I wonder what the score is. Good grief, really? After nearly an hour and 40-odd minutes. Gracious me. Anyway, right, divertimento in B-flat, the Larghetto by Mozart.

Mozart and his divertimento in B-flat major, the second movement, the Largetto. Well, I've got 12 minutes. How have we only got 12 minutes? Who's pushed the fast-forward button? I don't know where the time goes in this chair. I really, really don't. But we'll play out with a piece by... Now, I've got a choice here, actually. Interesting. Yeah, we'll play out with Symphony No. 4 by Jean Sibelius, the first movement, the rather elongated titled Tempo Molto Moderati Quasi Adagio. Did you get that? Because I shall not be repeating it. It's a bit long. Right, that's it. We're out of here. Enjoy the week as it unfolds. The weather for the past week has been lovely, and the weather for the coming week is also to be lovely. So we will enjoy it. I hope you do too. Take care of yourselves and keep safe. And when the time comes, sleep tight. From Bradley and me, it's a very good night.

Count Basie opening up this evening's programme with Flight of the Foobirds, comes from his famous 1958 album The Atomic, Mr. Basie. All the tracks were arranged by Neil Hefti, and the album won the Best Jazz Performance, Group and Best Performance by a Dance Band Award at the very first annual Grammys. We're going further back in time now, to the 1930s in fact, and this one from Benny Goodman.

Benny Goodman, Don't Beat That Way, written by Edgar Samson during his time with the Chick Webb Orchestra, released as a 78 RPM single, and the B-side was 1 o'clock Jump. It was recorded in New York City in February 1938. You're tuned to the Big Band Hour. Good to have your company this evening. 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

I saw you first, the time was 3:30. When your eyes met mine, it was eternity.

Frank Sinatra with Antonio Carlos Jobim and Jobim composition, Wave, featured in the album The Complete Reprise Recordings, also in an earlier album, Sinatra and Friends, in 1970. Back in 1962, though, Shorty Rogers was recording an album called Jazz Waltz. He assembled some of the best session musicians in the US. Here's the title track.

Shorty Rogers and Jazz Waltz. And now to something from Henry Mancini, who incidentally began his career with the Glenn Miller Army Air Force Band in 1942. This is from the movie The Pink Panther. It's called The Greatest Gift.

Ennio Mancini, from the soundtrack to the movie which I think was the best of the Pink Panther movies, The Return of the Pink Panther, made in 1974. That was called The Greatest Gift. 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Here's something now from Buddy Rich. This is Love for Sale.

Buddy Rich with Cole Porter composition Love for Sale, recorded live at the Shea Club in Hollywood in California in February and March 1967. It was part of the Big Swing Face album with a regular Buddy Rich lineup at the time, including Quinn Davis and Ernie Watts on alto sax, Bobby Shue and Charles Finley on trumpet. Here's another track from the album now. This is a Bill Potts composition. It's the title track, Big Swing Face.

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Bobby Darin, Beyond the Sea, the English language version of the French song La Mer by Charles Chenet. Beyond the Sea has been recorded by many artists, but Bobby Darin's version, released in late 1959, is the best known by many, reaching number 6 on the Billboard Hot 100, number 15 on the US R&B chart, and number 8 in the UK singles chart in early 1960. Here's Bobby Darin again, this time with his biggest hit,

Bobby Darin and Mack the Knife. In 1962, the band leader Sonny Lester produced an album for the burlesque industry. It was called How to Strip for Your Husband. Here's a track from it. This is a Bill Grundy composition, Shivers Regal.

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We're staying with the burlesque scene right now, and something from the Les Reed Orchestra, the theme to the 1960s TV series, The Saint.

When Sammy Davis Jr. and Count Basie got together in 1965 to record their Shining Hour album, they decided to include a song written by Fats Waller. Here it comes. It's called Keepin' Out of Mischief Now.

Glenn Miller Orchestra under the direction of Buddy DeFranco and Little Brown Jug. Here's something now from the Francis Boland Big Band, an album called White Heat, which they recorded for the MPS record label in 1978. This is a Brooks Bowman composition, goes back to the 1930s, made famous by Tommy Dorsey in 1940, East of the Sun.

Francie Brolin Big Band and East of the Sun. And that's almost it for this week's Big Bander. I'm going to leave you this evening with Paul Anka from his album Rock Swings. This is his version of the Pet Shop Boys' It's a Sin. Thanks for tuning in, and I look forward to being with you next week at the same time. Bye-bye.

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